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5: In Spain and Belgium, USA's Christian Pulisic sustained a bone bruise and microfracture in his right leg and will be sidelined for several weeks. In the NBA, Jordan Clarkson has agreed to a one-year deal to return to the New York Knicks. And in baseball, the Brewers are shutting out the Cardinals 6-0, top of the fourth in St. Louis. Still scoreless between the Phillies and Reds, top of the eighth in Cincinnati. I'm Brianna Mira.
3: One guy is happily divorced. One guy is happily married. One guy gets called daddy by his three beautiful daughters. One guy gets called daddy after a credit card approval. One guy won a state high school basketball championship. One guy only covered a state high school basketball championship. One guy's been inducted into three halls of fame. One guy has only mopped a hall. Does this seem weird to anybody else?
6: Crazy.
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0: I got news for you. This is last call on the Odd Couple, but the only call on the Jason Smith Show. I'm just saying because it's bleeding into
1: it. Is this going to carry over? He looked how he looked at you. He gave you that look like. You know what he just gave you? An allotment look. All right. You got one more. One more.
0: Thomas in Georgia.
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0: the last caller here on the Odd Couple Fox Sports Radio.
1: So stupid.
3: Yeah, this is Thomas from living in Georgia by way of Long Island, New York.
0: Strong Island. Let's go, real quick.
3: Rob Obnoxious Parker, I haven't had the opportunity to call to get on and tell you put some respect on my New York Knickerbocker's name, my dude.
0: All right, I got you. I hear you. All right, too bad we ran out of time.
1: Oh, now you see? Hang up on him.
0: I didn't say that.
1: See what I mean?
0: Alex said we only got 10 seconds. We only got 10 seconds.
1: We got a nice 40 seconds here.
0: No, we don't.
4: Why am I to blame?
0: How much time we got?
4: Not much.
0: Okay, see?
1: He could all he needs.
0: Thomas, we hear you on Strong Island. You're Knickerbockers.
1: Yeah. Oh, I'm glad you... Ooh. Make sure you get to that.
0: I got it.
1: I'm nervous right now in these streets.
0: Oh, we still got a little bit of time.
1: Oh, now. How many people? What's the over-under today? He hung up three times?
0: Jason Smith, can you not interrupt our show? We got a radio show going on. I know your show, you got 4 hours to do whatever you
1: want. Let him walk. He's the only person wearing a Mets shirt in the world right now. Let him live.
0: Yes. The Jason Smith Show with Mike Harmon is coming up next.
5: 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I never hear it, so I never miss it.
0: Did you hear that?
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13: How's it going, fellow sports fans? It's Andy West. Let's look back on this day in sports history, July 9th. We'll start today in 1968, where Wilt Chamberlain becomes the first reigning NBA MVP to be traded the next season when he moves from the Philadelphia 76ers to the LA Lakers. The Sixers got three players in return. Wilt played four seasons in LA, helping the Lakers to the finals three times and winning a championship in 1972. None of the players Philadelphia received made any impact at all, and the team spiraled downward in the following years. The low point came in 1973 when the the Sixers went an abysmal 9-73, the worst record in NBA history. Jumping way ahead today in 2005, it took 847 regular season games at Coors Field, the most any stadium needed, before hosting its first 1-0 game. The lowest total run scored in a game at Coors Field before Colorado's 1-0 win over San Diego was 2-0. And today in 2016, Serena Williams wins her record-tying 22nd Grand Slam title by beating Angelique Kerber in the Wimbledon final. Williams pulled even with Steffi Graf for the most major championships in the Open era, which began in 1968.
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4: 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A black man from the projects comes forward with information about the case.
14: He says the police are his friends.
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4: 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Lee Harris is sentenced to 90 years.
15: I get 90 years for killing somebody I have never seen.
4: 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The pair are like chalk and cheese. There's no way their paths would ever cross on the outside. But as a fellow inmate, Robert sees through the lies and vows to do the unthinkable. Clear Lee's name.
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22: 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Doué able to

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3: You know, America's produced like lots and lots of stuff. 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The fact of the matter is all day long, every day, there are warehouses full of stuff getting just pushed off a cliff. All day, every day.
1: Betsy Ann Nagoski, who runs the Canary Records label.
3: A friend of mine said that what he loves is being the guy standing at the edge of the cliff, waving his arms, going, wait, no, let me look at those first before you throw them away. I think there might be some good stuff in there. I think there might be some stories. I don't think we should throw all those away yet.
1: We have a season, 10 episodes of stories from that realm, of things that were just barely saved, and in some cases, not saved at all. A bizarre tale of two infamous New Yorkers.
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3: 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Do not buy unless you speak German. As you can tell from this review, I speak English and not German.
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1: Night of the Comet is one of the greatest movies. 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
0: no, it's not, but...
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1: Why should the pros who get, at least they get paid for it? 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
0: The New Radicals.
1: The New Radicals. 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
1: Yeah, use Bing.
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5: World Cup quarterfinal action saw France top Morocco on Thursday 2-0. France now moves on to the semis next week, where they will face either Spain or Belgium. 3 o'clock Eastern time is that match in Los Angeles on Friday. More than 33 million people in the U.S. watched Monday's round of 16 match between the Americans and Belgium. It's the most watched soccer match in U.S. television viewing history. In baseball, Phillies get 11 strikeouts from Jesus Luzardo to top the Reds on Thursday 1-0. Brewers doubled up the Cardinals 8-4. Marlins did the same to the Mariners 8-4. Rangers score in the ninth to beat the Angels 7-6. Tigers 4-1 winners against the A's. It was the Giants 8, Rockies 2, and the Diamondbacks 1 in San Diego against the Padres 3-1. Asia Wilson 32 points, 10 rebounds. Aces win in Portland 88-80. Fever without Caitlin Clark topped the Mercury 92-89. Kelsey Mitchell at 29. I'm Dan Byer.
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0: show. We're here every night during the week, whether you like it or not. And I know the weekend for us starts in a few minutes here. And you can hear the fifth hour podcast. There'll be a new episode. It hasn't been done yet. 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You can slice it up. It's been cannibalized. Ryan in Shrewsbury, good news for you, Ryan. Today's Best Of podcast, 2.7 seconds. Amazing. So check out the Ben Maller Show podcast. And this weekend, the fifth hour podcast for all your pod needs. Thank you. All right. Now, we normally would play Jeopardy here, but we went a little long. Let's go to Mark on the North End. There was a very traumatic apology that took place here. Mark on the North End. Hello, Mark. Welcome.
1: Good morning, Lorena. I wholeheartedly accept your apology.
2: Aw, thank you.
1: But you know what? In my defense, though, I just want to say I didn't know that somebody already suggested that to you because, and I know you're not stupid. Because I've done it myself. I didn't know.
0: For those who didn't listen earlier, Lorena had an issue with her car. She said it was broken. And then Mark from the North End called up and said, well, it's the child lock. And then, but you just delivered it with that nice Boston kindness is what you did, Mark. You know, that's what you did, the hospitality. And that's what happened. So, yeah.
1: Not everybody from the North End is a nasty person like Brian Scott. You know what I mean?
0: I don't know who that is.
1: That's because he's not originally from the North End. That's why.
0: Oh, I got you. All right, well, the apology accepted. We're all good, right? We can be friends. We'll hug it out. Everything's great.
1: Lorena, I love you, baby.
2: Oh, you're the best, Mark.
0: All right, stop. You're making me sick. Poppy in San Diego, who is a big fan of, what do you call him, Coop? Moppy? Is that what
3: Moppy.
0: Moppy from France. Moppy. Hello, yeah. Poppy.
4: Hey, yes, we got a World Cup game, and this is the best for last.
0: Hurry up, Poppy. Here we go.
4: I like Spain beating Belgium. We'll take them on my leg. And I like a player prop, Lamine Yamal. We're going to take Yamal from Spain. Yamal. For scoring a goal.
0: I don't know who that is. I'll be watching today, but I thank you, Poppy. Are we better that we did that, or should we just play one? We are, really? Okay. I don't know about that. We'll have to have a production.
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19: 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I am totally out of control.
17: The Tom Holland-led picture is projected to make between $180 to $190 million domestically in its first weekend. Brand New Day will hit theaters on July 31st. Meet Dr. Ringo Starr, the University of Liverpool, giving the former Beatle the honor.

0: The singer was presented with his honor at his annual Peace and Love celebration in Los Angeles on Tuesday. During the event, Starr said, "To all the graduates back in Liverpool, I send peace and love and want to say don't be afraid to follow your dreams or take the right turn and see where it goes." He added it could lead to an honorary doctorate from the University of Liverpool. I'm Mark Mayfield.
1: Congratulations, Dr. Starr. And country singer John Rich has a new job.
2: Walking to the room, passing out $100 bills.
1: Well, that's not exactly what he's going to be doing, but he will be sworn in today at the White House as a special envoy for American landowners at the U.S. Department of Agriculture. He'll work with farmers, ranchers, and other property owners when it comes to their land rights. 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I'm Daria Albinger.
3: Just didn't want it bad enough. 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
7: World Cup quarterfinal action saw France top Morocco on Thursday 2-0. France now moves on to the semis next week, where they will face either Spain or Belgium. 3 o'clock Eastern time is that match in Los Angeles on Friday. More than 33 million people in the U.S. watched Monday's round of 16 match between the Americans and Belgium. It's the most watched soccer match in U.S. television viewing history. In baseball, Phillies get 11 strikeouts from Jesus Luzardo to top the Reds on Thursday, 1-0. Brewers doubled up the Cardinals, 8-4. Marlins did the same to the Mariners, 8-4. Rangers score in the ninth to beat the Angels, 7-6. Tigers 4-1 winners against the A's. It was the Giants, 8. Rockies, 2. And the Diamondbacks, 1 in San Diego against the Padres, 3-1. Asia Wilson, 32 points, 10 rebounds. Aces win in Portland, 88-80. Fever without Caitlin Clark topped the Mercury, 92-89. Kelsey Mitchell at 29. I'm Dan Byer.
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0: Jonas Knox theme song right here. This is what he come into the come out of the coffin and into the room music right there, the opening right there.
1: Yeah, it was cool at first, and then all of a sudden the geeky punk vibe kicked in. Yeah, it's like, all right. Neat. Dorks. By the way, two pros and a cup of Joe here on Fox Sports Radio. LeVar Arrington, Jonas Knox with you. Coming up top of next hour, somebody with the great idea of, you know, why don't we just go ahead and just opt to not have this guy part of our team in the NFL. Apparently, that's not happening. We'll get into that for you right here on FSR. 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During the World Cup, help us break the silence. 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
2: Sometimes you can't get to everything in the world of sports or entertainment. Good thing the guys are here to bring you, in case you missed it.
1: Bar, in case you missed it, the story of Jacob Toby, who is the Spurs announcer, the Spurs TV announcer.
0: Yeah, it's just, this is a wild phenomenon going on right now, man.
1: Yeah, there was some accusations.
0: That's active out here.
1: Apparently his girlfriend, now ex-girlfriend, got a hold of his Instagram account and his social media and started firing off posts saying, this is my girlfriend of 6 years, but I cheated on her with such and such. Feel free to continue following me if you really think I'm a good guy, because I'm not, so on and so forth. That sounds familiar on this show. By the way, there was, so all of this was going on, and apparently the woman in question that he was having an affair with is supposedly the sister of a Spurs player. And okay. So once that came to light, he is now out of a job. So Jacob
0: Toby,
1: they fired him. So that little mishap cost him his job, and so now the Spurs are in search of a new TV play-by-play.
0: I don't understand. What are the grounds of firing him for? What are you firing him for?
1: I'm with you, man. I'm with you.
0: Is she an employee of the franchise? What is he getting fired for?
1: I'm
0: gonna have to go ahead and get a lawyer on this one if I'm told.
1: Now I wonder if this is, if the real issue here is that Lauren Waiters is the woman in question. The fact that her brother plays for the team, Lindy Waiters, or Waters. I wonder if that's the question. And that's
0: it
1: why
0: still is not fraternizing. It's not. So I'm just curious as to what grounds they fired.
1: Or bad PR. Can you have this guy on TV when everybody knows
0: it's bad PR
1: the
0: to fire him over cheating?
1: Yeah.
0: And cheating on his girlfriend, by the way. Come on.
1: Yeah.
0: And well, girlfriend, you're a hater. Probably why he cheated on you.
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7: 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How did my father become the scheming mastermind? 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
14: I'm innocent, and I'll always be innocent, no matter what the justice system does.
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15: 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I'm a producer for Dateline NBC. I've been investigating these kinds of cases for two decades now, and every time it's a long journey to the truth. Sometimes my reporting has helped innocent people walk free. But I have also been lied to many times from convicted killers looking for any way out. So is Richard Rosario telling me the truth?
16: I believe he did it. I don't think he's innocent at all.
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15: 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If, let's say, 98% of the prison population is guilty, then that means there are about 40,000 innocent people right now sitting in a cell for a crime they didn't commit. This story brings up a lot of strong feelings, but at the heart of it is a simple question. Is Richard Rosario an innocent man? I'm Dan Slepian. 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
0: Spain and Belgium highlight the World Cup action on Friday as they'll play their quarterfinal match in Los Angeles. It'll be at 3 o'clock Eastern time. The U.S. lost to Belgium on Monday. More than 33 million viewers watched the U.S. take on Belgium in that match in Seattle. It's the most watched soccer match in U.S. television history. Now awaiting the winner of the Belgium-Spain match is France, because they did this to Morocco on Thursday.
17: Digne crosses it in, knocked away by Mousraoui. Mario heads it back in. Doué able to find Mbappe through traffic.
0: That's how it sounded on Fox. The NBA has put the Kawhi Leonard trade on hold. That would send him from the Clippers to the Raptors until after their investigation into the Clippers wraps up. They say it could be happening in the coming weeks. I'm Dan Beyer.
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0: Actually cast, he wanted to be, he was supposed to audition to be a villain in 007.
1: Oh, that's right. Yeah. Yes. So I know that he turned down a role because he wanted to focus on fighting, and then he ended up doing Roadhouse later on. And you thought it was
2: Mad Max.
1: I didn't, Mad Max seemed like it made sense, but yeah, that's
0: and
1: my
0: it came
1: fault.
0: Out the same year. I'm supposed
1: to be the MMA guy, and I just got kicked right in the nuts.
0: Good job, boys.
2: I just felt like there was one part of the quote that she jacked up, and I was like, yeah. That
1: By the way, well,
2: but let's go.
1: What would it have said about her if she made up a dead granddad fact?
2: I mean, you know.
0: You got to be sentimental. All right, yeah. Our next player, we're going with Haaland. You know how much I love him. All right, he has taken over soccer. But before that, he was also skilled in cross-country skiing and handball growing up. His father wanted him to be well-rounded and insisted he try a host of other sports. He almost got drafted to Norway's handball team. The manager tried to get him, but he failed. Fact number two, Haaland loves his balls. He has gone to bed with 5 match balls. He likes to hold them, caress them, and actually sleep with them. His quote, "It's true. I love when I score a hat trick to feel the ball a bit more." And number three, Haaland is in the Guinness Book of World Records for something he did when he was only 8 years old. In 2006, he produced a standing jump of 1.63 meters. That's over 5 feet. And 17 years later to this day, he still holds the record.
2: I'm going to go with number one, the handball. I think he likes sleeping with his balls. What man doesn't? And I also believe that he, in knowing that he loves his balls, can actually leap at a moment's notice 5 feet. So I'm going to go with number one as fiction.
1: For the sake of Haaland, who I love as well, too, I'm going to go number two as fiction. Sleeping with your balls, caressing them, that sounds like something Lorena would feed us to try and get us uncomfortable.
2: Whoa,
1: on the air.
2: Try to feed us balls?
1: Like she
2: feed
1: would,
2: us Haaland balls? Come
1: she
2: on,
1: would
2: man.
1: Use she would use
2: caressing
1: that,
2: them?
1: She would use that type of descriptive language to try and get us really awkward on the air. So I'm
2: well,
1: going to go
2: she
1: with,
2: used that descriptive language to throw you off into thinking that descriptive language is so egregious that it's got to be false. You fell into the trap, but
1: all
2: go
1: right,
2: ahead.
1: Let's see.
0: All right, the winner of this round.
3: Knox.
0: Yes. Yes. Haaland is in the Guinness Book of World Records, though, but he did it when he was 7, not when he was 8.
2: Damn it.
1: Yeah, Lorena's a savage, man.
2: Damn it.
0: All right, and our final athlete for this round. I'm excited for this one. We got Brady Quinn. Now, a couple fun facts about Brady. To ensure his vocal cords were strong and clear on the field, Brady Quinn would drink spoonfuls of honey before every game. Number two, Brady isn't the only person in his family that has been on television. His cousin was on ABC's Home Improvement. And number three, Jonas may have vocal band skills and a past life with that, but so does Brady Quinn. He was a part of a boy band back in middle school. His first girlfriend was one of the band's groupies.
2: I love these. I'm going to go with the last one as fiction.
1: Yeah, I'll go with the last one as fiction as well, too.
0: Well.
1: I have thoughts on the previous two.
0: Well, you're both right.
3: Knox Locks.
1: Yeah.
2: They had a groupie.
1: So again, that's Lorena. To know the athlete, you just need to know Lorena, and you need to know the way her mind works. All right, so of course she would go groupie route, and she would go boy band, and add a little bit of flair and substance onto it. I did know about the honey story. That was a thing that I thought was odd, but apparently that was just his pregame routine. And then I also knew that his cousin was on Home Improvement, and his cousin who was on Home Improvement, He's run into some trouble, you know. Listen.
2: Really?
1: Yeah, he's, you know, a lot of stuff in the news about, well, what's his name again? It's the older brother.
0: Yeah, he didn't tell me.
1: Yeah, it's the older brother. So
2: his older brother?
1: Yeah, well, the older brother on Home Improvement. But, you know, it's hey.
2: Like with Tim Allen.
1: Yeah, with Tim Allen. Yeah, okay. that show, so. Hmm. And by the way, on the Holland thing, so the lie was the sleeping with his balls, correct?
0: No, that was true. He sleeps with his balls. The lie was the age in which he set his Guinness World Record.
1: Oh, so I didn't get that one correct.
0: I thought
1: then.
0: You guessed number.
1: No, I guessed number. That's why I was confused.
2: See, I won. I won. So I was right. He does sleep with his balls. Which one was the handball? Was it false?
0: You picked
2: handball.
0: Picked handball. Mm-hmm,
2: right,
0: mm-hmm. But so the lie was the Guinness Book of World Records.
2: Oh, so, okay. Neither. So we both missed then.
0: I could have sworn you said the record.
4: No, yeah, no, we both missed.
1: Yeah,
2: we both missed it.
0: Well, then, okay.
1: Hey,
0: yeah.
1: Patty, chime in real time. For Christ's sake.
4: No, I didn't realize at the time either. I do now.
1: So the listeners are confused as hell. The listeners are confused as hell. Wondering how Knox Locks got played when I got it wrong. Because when you mentioned, you know, the age, it was 7 instead of 8 or 8 instead of 7 on the Guinness Book of World Records. Yeah, that was, I guess, number 2. Mm-hmm. Guy sleeps with his own balls?
0: Mm-hmm.
1: Jesus.
2: I knew it.
1: All right, dude.
0: He likes it.
1: Apparently he does.
0: He's going to need a bigger bed if he wants to sleep with all the ones he's making this thing.
1: Yeah, that's true.
2: Huh? Say that again?
0: Huh?
1: She's she's got problems, Var. She's what? Touched.
2: Touched, man.
1: Touched. Yeah, you didn't play the Holland song either. Yeah, so that was unfortunate as well, too. 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That's why M Drive is part of my daily routine, part of Brady's daily routine, part of Var's daily routine. 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All right, it's coming up next here. There's a takeover upon us in the world of football. We'll explain right here on FSR.
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15: Imagine you're struggling with back pain for months. 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Then you find a doctor.
16: And the words that he said that I wanted to hear was, I can fix you. And, you know, those are magic words. 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
15: You trust he'll take care of your problem.
17: Nothing but good reports and a list of accolades that were two pages long.
18: When you talk to him, he's engaging. He seems very intelligent. He's witty. He's charming.
19: He'd always talk about, I'm going to be a doctor.
18: But he has this dark side that he likes to keep separate and hidden from everybody else.
15: This is a story about 33 patients who put their trust in a prominent surgeon in Dallas.
20: State your full name for the record.
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15: And wish they hadn't.
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0: It's Two Pros and a Cup of Joe, Fox Sports Radio. LeVar Arrington, Jonas Knox with you here. Coming up top of next hour, a little over 10 minutes from now, we're going to catch up with our guy Albert Breer, special Football Friday edition of AB coming up here on the show. A lot of controversy yesterday during Albert Breer's appearance, but we do have it on good authority. Patty, we are confirmed for top of next hour.
1: Oh, we're confirmed.
0: Okay. All right.
2: Patty confirmed that thing. Verbal confirmation. Albert, the guys attacked me on air yesterday because, well, I said you were confirmed, locked and loaded in the message thread, and well, you didn't come on. You ghosted us. So I just wanted to make sure I spoke to you about coming on, making sure you come on to the show. Good job, Patty.
0: Hey, yo.
3: Yeah, Patty.
1: Hey, yo.
2: Hey, yo. Great job, Patty.
0: Thank you. By the way, we'll catch up with AB coming up again a little over 10 minutes from now. The Cup knockout round is now, and DraftKings has you covered for every single match. Right now, use the promo code 2PROS. That's the number 2, P-R-O-S, to claim your special offer at DraftKings. Again, that's promo code 2PROS, the number 2, P-R-O-S at DraftKings. The crown is yours. So they released...
2: Bryce, you got 10 comments on your... 11 on your thread, your show post.
0: Yeah.
2: And only two people pop up.
0: so you've
2: Corey
0: clipped,
2: and Sean.
0: Yeah, so you've clipped the rest of them.
2: I don't know how many of those comments are repeat comments from people, or if it's like 8 or 9, or if it's a, like, you know, 9, 10 different people. But I only see 2. So it's just crazy. It's crazy to think that so many of your people have been, you know, assassinated by me, on X. They should call me the X killer.
0: You are no, you know what you are? You're the executioner.
2: What? I am the executioner.
0: Yeah, that's right. There you go.
2: Yeah, I like that.
0: Out of there.
2: I like that. Yeah. I'll get you out of there now. Gotta go.
0: Get you out of here.
2: I sent you back where you came from.
0: All right, so
2: put you on the bus.
0: So they released the NFL's got this flag football push going on, and Brett McCormick of Sports Business Journal put together and released these images of the modular venue for the flag football leagues that are going to debut in 2027. And so just kind of a glimpse into what this could look like. You know, maybe it's, you know, not a permanent home, but at least there's a glimpse, renderings of what this whole thing is going to look like, you know, when flag football starts to ramp up with the Olympics around the corner and all that. And I'm seeing all this, and I'm like, wow, this is really happening. Like, there's a real concerted effort to push flag football. And when I see the stories that come out recently where they're talking about the, you know, the neurodegenerative diseases that come along with playing tackle football, and it's almost like it's just slowly but surely, and I get it that it's the off season and a lot of that stuff will come out, and I'm not saying that the NFL is in danger, but it does feel like there's a real push to steer clear of tackle football. Like, there's a real strong push and to go in this direction. And I don't know what the end result is, but I see stuff like this and I go, this is just little breadcrumbs. Like, this is like an E.T. where he leaves the Reese's Pieces on the ground to try and lure him in. And I just wonder if that's what we're looking at here with this whole flag football push. That eventually it's going to be, not that it'll be equal, but that there's going to be some people that are going to opt for that as opposed to the tackle version.
2: Well, you know, there are industries where you're exposed to toxic dust, chemicals, repetitive physical strains, biological hazards that create lung, you know, respiratory diseases. There are muscular skeletal diseases, skin diseases, infections, hearing loss. If you hadn't understood or took the moment to think about how our country was built, it was built with mills, it was built with, you know, mining and stuff like that. Like, bro, like, I get it. Create flag football for the option to play it at a younger age and do it that way. But as you grow older, you should play football. You should play football, and you shouldn't be afraid of what comes with that as you get older. It's just a nice alternative to open it up to larger demographic of people. That's to me, that's what it is.
0: Yeah, it's a risky job, but risky jobs, you assume the risk.
2: My dad lost his legs fighting for our country, man. I don't do that feel sorry for things. Like, take the challenge. Take the challenge. Get after it. We are.
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6: Just before midnight on Saturday, February 19th, 2005, Danielle Imbo and her friend Richard Patron left a crowded Philadelphia bar. 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
4: Warm and humid air continues in the Northeast as temperatures reach the mid-80s across New England and into the low 90s further south. Scattered thunderstorms are a possibility. Hot and sticky across the mid-Atlantic and the Southeast as temperatures reach the mid-90s. The Great Lakes and the Midwest remain active with a cold front triggering showers and thunderstorms from Michigan through the Ohio Valley. Temperatures will range from the low 80s behind the front to the low 90s further south. Hot and dry throughout the plains in the mid-90s to near 100. Although temperatures are starting to ease across the northern plains as that front moves in. The Rockies will see sunshine mixed with isolated thunderstorms and temps in the 80s, while California remains sunny, highs in the 70s along the coast, into the 90s across the Central Valley, as high as 110 degrees in the inland valleys and southeastern deserts. And that stubborn heat dome remains parked over the southwest, with Phoenix topping out at 113, Las Vegas near 111. Mostly sunny throughout the Pacific Northwest, with temps in the upper 80s west of the Cascades in the mid-90s inland. That's your national forecast. I'm Tammy Trujillo.
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0: And you know me, English is the second language and maybe the third in our house. So I don't, I mean.
1: Yeah, but it ain't a gang of
0: like, you know, it's just.
1: It ain't a gang of, it's like European. There are some Mexican. They got like a category like where it goes across. And the funny thing is, and maybe I'm horrible for this and I'm wrong, but it's just my observation. All Mexican type movies pretty much are like Narcos or El Chapo. It's not like you don't get like just regular programming with Mexican or Spanish, like Latin or whatever it may be. It's not just normal programming. It's always got to be like a drug kingpin. Or
0: wow, that's rude. Huh?
1: Go look today. When you get home, go on and look at the categories. And when you see something that's Mexican related, just look.
0: Listen, my wife is Mexican and it's telenovelas. It's, all of that stuff. And then, you know, you'll go like she'll watch all these Turkish soap operas because the Mexican channels buy the Turkish soap operas because apparently Turkey makes the better soap operas and they put them over. So they're even running out of stuff to where they're pulling from international. So you know what it is? Maybe the U.S. needs to step up their production game. Maybe that's what it is. All right.
1: Well, then they bring actors over from there to do American shows.
0: Yes.
1: Like, which is kind of it's interesting. Like, I you watch like 50 Cent's Power Universe stuff, like they be using all these actors. They're all foreign. Like you're acting, you're doing American content. Like you're in New York or you're in Chicago or you're in places in America. You ain't American. You know?
0: By the way,
1: you're not American, but you're representing like figures, and I don't know. It's just weird, man.
0: It's the whole thing's weird. You know what else is weird? This whole LeBron free agency crap that's going on.
1: Well, he's American.
0: Well, yeah, there's that, but who knows? Maybe at this point he'll play for the Raptors too. Which, by the way, the Kawhi trade on hold until the NBA finishes their investigation.
1: What's that going to yield?
0: I know. It's just the whole thing's ridiculous.
1: What are we coming back with on that one?
0: And by the way, if you're really worried about, you know, circumventing the cap and all that. And look, I'm only bringing this up because Pablo Torre, who's the guy who did the deep dive on the Kawhi Leonard stuff and some others. He sort of threw out and was hinting around the fact that there's some people that think the old Jalen Brunson Knicks contract isn't up to snuff. Like there's been enough, and the fact that you would even go as far as to bring that up tells me that maybe there's more that could be done there. And how about we just don't do anything?
1: Or could have been.
0: Yeah. How about we just don't do anything for any of it?
1: Gotcha.
0: Like it's
1: gotcha.
0: It's just like, come on, man.
1: If you're going to do it, then here's your prime example. Go win a championship.
0: Yeah.
1: If you're going to do it, do what the Knicks did.
0: So
1: let it lead to a championship. Or, but you did it and you ain't getting nothing.
0: Or let's all not live lies and just understand the fact that, you know what? Maybe there is some stuff that goes on behind the scenes that we don't know about. But why do we really need to spend that much?
1: Yeah, are we being serious?
0: It's like we talked about it with the Brendan Sorsby stuff and, you know, Satterfield for Cincinnati.
1: You know what Brendan Sorsby said? Gotcha.
0: Yeah.
1: Like I got two schools.
0: The idea that there was tampering, that schools were reaching out to Brendan Sorsby. Yeah, I think that happens everywhere. So that whole Kawhi Leonard investigation, to me, it's nonsense. I also
1: think it's a joke because they already know whatever it is they need to know. So what are you still investigating?
0: Just to keep it in the news cycle. And then LeBron, by the way, interested teams, according to Sham Sharania, are leaving voice notes to Rich Paul to pass along to LeBron James.
1: This is all propaganda, man.
0: Of course it is.
1: It's not a war. But it's a LeBron war, and that battle by battle is trying to create a market for, and I know it's like I catch flack for just keeping it real and shooting from the hip, and I'm glad Brady isn't on today. You know why? For this very moment right here, there's two many LeBron James groupies and apologists for them to see this for what it really and truly is. Yes, LeBron James has a nice stat line. Yes, LeBron James played well in the playoffs this past year. Of course, don't take anything from him. But what type of true investment can you make in LeBron James at this point in his career? At some point, the Superman superhero act is going to run out. The clock, the sands, the last grains of sand are running out of his hourglass, and people need to be aware of that. This media campaign right now would really be based upon him making a decision based off of what you know comes next if he decides to go to that said franchise. That isn't the case here. He's not going anywhere to be anybody's savior. So if you believe that that's what LeBron James is at this point in your career, you like, then just be entertained by that thought. Be entertained by that belief. Because the reality of it is for me to get accused of having the dumbest take, and for me being accused and stated that thinking that he could be a six man off of the bench at this point in his career is ridiculous. It's ridiculous for you to think that that's not possible if he were to go to one of the top teams in the NBA. That's ridiculous.
0: I tried to have your back yesterday. I said, I'm with you, Vari. Like, I don't need you. It's like, damn.
1: God. I didn't need you.
0: Yeah. I was trying to. I thought we were in this together.
1: Because you were being sarcastic.
0: No, I wasn't.
1: That's all that was.
0: No, I wasn't. I was tired of getting fined. That's what it
1: you
0: was.
1: You never take sides, man. And it's fine. But I'm not going to entertain you when you try to like do that. I'm not.
0: Messed
1: but
0: up,
1: I'm glad you said you were with me because sometimes sensible minds have to matter. And I know everybody thinks Q is the most sensible and brightest brain on the show, which is fine. I think he's that too, but don't act like what I say isn't pretty dope.
0: I don't think he is.
1: I say some pretty cool stuff.
0: I don't think he is. I don't think
1: he is. On the sneak you are. But just know I'm the enforcer. Like I'm the guy that's gonna drop my gloves and I'm gonna get it in on the ice. You know, I got like teeth missing in the front of my face. You know what I mean? That's me. And I'm okay with that role. That's always been my role. That's why I was a LB. I'm good with it. Look at me. Sexiest tough son of a bitch you ever meet in your life. They call me Var Murphy.
0: By the way,
1: crack is cocaine is a crazy drug.
0: You can check out Sexy Var on YouTube. Just search Two Pros FSR within YouTube. Again, that's Two Pros FSR. 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Up next, we close up shop on this Football Friday with another edition of The Leftovers right here on FSR. 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
13: 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Kylian Mbappe once again found the back of the net. France into the semifinals will meet the winner of today's match between Belgium and Spain. Tomorrow, 2 matches, Norway against England and Argentina faces Switzerland.
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15: Hey there, I'm Jason Alexander, and this is my dear friend, Peter Tilden.
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16: 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Jerry Seinfeld wondered why they refused to make the stall door go all the way to the floor in a public bathroom, but he didn't get an answer. 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
0: Two pros and a cup of Joe, Fox Sports Radio. LeVar Arrington, Jonas Knox with you here. We'll be back on the air coming up on Monday. Same time, same place, 6 a.m. Eastern time, 3 o'clock Pacific here on the show. Before we get to another edition of The Leftovers, though, if you missed any of today's show, you're going to want to catch the podcast. 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Right after the show, today's pod will be posted. 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
0: All right, LaRae, what do we got?
9: I saw this yesterday, thought it was pretty exciting. 150 of the best women in baseball have been drafted to create 4 pro women's baseball teams. Each team has been named after a feminist icon as well, which is pretty cool. The Boston Hunters, named after Harriet Hunt, a female physician and activist. The New York Heights, named after Dorothy Height, a prominent leader in the civil rights movement. The Los Angeles Queens, named after Lizzie Murphy, the Queen of the Diamond, first woman to play against major league players. What do you think I was going to say, Bob?
1: I thought you was going to just use something different for Queens, but that's just where we're at these days.
9: And the San Francisco Fire Bells, named after Lily Hitchcoit. And in case you were curious, merch is already available for these teams if you want to show your support. Now, none of them are currently based in their home cities that their names mention.
0: Cool.
9: Their inaugural season venue will be Robin Roberts Stadium in Springfield, Illinois.
1: Cool. Okay.
0: So, all right. So they're not actually in the city that they're representing. They're just, that's awesome.
9: Yes.
0: All right. Cool. Can I start rooting for the Baghdad Bears since they don't play? Can I start doing that? Let's just do that. Let's just pick places that we're not anywhere close to.
9: Now, the first game will kick off August 1st and will continue for 6 weeks until playoffs. Hmm. I'm excited. I want the Queens jersey.
1: I'm sure you do.
0: By the way.
1: Angeles Queens were.
0: So is this softball or is this baseball?
1: Are they the West Holly? What'd you say they
9: it's
1: were?
9: It's pro baseball.
1: What is the area that, you know how they say Los Angeles Dodgers, which I've been getting in trouble with my geography on the show.
9: Me
1: but
9: too. It's okay.
1: I mean, what exactly, where are they located?
9: They're all going to be practicing in Illinois for now.
0: Oh.
9: Yeah, so they will all be there. Oh, I have another fun story. Are you ready?
1: West Hollywood, Queens. Where
0: Stephon Diggs would need him.
1: Dang.
0: What'd you say, Lorena?
9: There's this really cool competition. I don't know if you've seen it. It's a click. I sent it to Var yesterday. How many clicks you can get in 60 seconds.
0: Kid's unbelievable.
9: Oh, my gosh. He's so fast. He got 760 clicks in 60 seconds on a mouse. How do you do that?
0: Dang. Man.
9: I want to see it. How fast can your finger go? I'm going to send you guys a link.
0: Awesome.
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25: You know, America's produced like lots and lots of stuff. Just piles of stuff. The fact of the matter is all day long, every day, there are warehouses full of stuff getting just pushed off a cliff. All day, every day.
23: That's Ian Nagoski, who runs the Canary Records label.
25: A friend of mine said that what he loves is being the guy standing at the edge of the cliff, waving his arms, going, wait, no, let me look at those first before you throw them away. I think there might be some good stuff in there. I think there might be some stories. I don't think we should throw all those away yet.
23: We have a season, 10 episodes of stories from that realm, of things that were just barely saved, and in some cases, not saved at all. A bizarre tale of two infamous New Yorkers.
26: They booby-trapped their home and turned it into the shield fortress of ephemera.
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25: 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So they get thrown in the garbage.
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17: 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All right. Yesterday, we were hoping to do an interview with Kathy Engelbert. She's the WNBA commissioner. Todd spoke to her a couple of nights ago, and we had a pairings party. Todd went up to her. She's been very friendly to the show. Last year at this event was friendly to us. And Todd said, hey, we'd love to have you on. There's a lot of questions. People have not heard answers from the commissioner. And she said yes. So yesterday after the show, we waited almost 2 hours for her. This was scheduled. She was going to do a meeting in her hotel room, a conference call, and then she was going to join us. So Fritzy, for at least 90 minutes, is looking just for an update. We're trying to figure, we're standing by, we're waiting to interview her. They didn't, balk at anything, didn't say you can't ask anything. And we thought, okay, we're going to be able to finally ask questions about Caitlin Clark, the WNBA expansion, a lot of different things. And we waited and we waited and we waited. And then we got word, Todd did, that the commissioner said that the WNBA staff, the PR staff said that she is not allowed to do this. They would prefer that she did not do this. You're the commissioner, and you're listening to the PR department, which is fine, but did you check with PR before you said yes to us? We promoted it all day yesterday. Now, look, I know people get busy. People have agendas. The people... like, it was her opportunity to finally say, hey, you can ask me the tough questions, okay? I thought this was going to be a good thing for the WNBA because people still want answers here. There's so many people who have an opinion, agendas here. And this was a chance to sit down. And yes, would the questions be tough? Yes. Yes. And I'm sure that had something to do with it. But she went on a radio station in Kansas City, but from what I was told, she was only going to be asked about expansion. They were not going to be, you know, tough questions. So it's just disappointing. Go back to when the Caitlin Clark incident happened. We reached out to the WNBA all morning long. We needed, just give us a comment. Does anybody have a comment on this? Is anybody there at the office? We couldn't get a hold of anybody. So Paulie, during the show, is trying to track down somebody so we can at least let the WNBA have their say, have their voice, get out in front of this. We're just trying to be a journalist here. That's all. We're just trying to ask questions. But don't say yes. And then all of a sudden, somebody probably said, in my opinion, oh, maybe we shouldn't do this. Well, at some point, you have to do this. I mean, if you want to be treated as a serious league, then do these. This is what happens. These are tough questions. but this is a fair outlet for you, a fair platform. I will treat you with respect. But when you tell me, and then 2 hours later with no update, and then we get a, you know, a feeble response, like, come on. You don't want to do it. You won't. The commissioner of the NFL does not want to come on this show. I've been doing this for 20 years. There's a reason why he doesn't want to come on. I have no problem if he doesn't want to come on. But if he said to me, hey, I'll come on tomorrow, and then all of a sudden he says the NFL PR department said I shouldn't do it. Like, and she's 50 yards away. She's hitting practice shots out of the bunker. So that's what's disappointing. We deserve more respect than what she gave us yesterday. We want to cover the WNBA. The PR staff, somebody did a disservice to this. That's all. Somebody made the call, but this is an important league. There's expansion. There's conversation. It's been agendized. Everybody has something to say about it. Now you have a chance to answer these questions. Are they uncomfortable? Yes. But when I have Rob Manfred on with baseball, when I have Adam Silver on with the NBA, they know they're getting questions that maybe they don't get anyplace else. But they're going to prepare for it. I wanted Kathy to have that opportunity. And I don't know her, but I wanted to get to know her so I can have an opportunity to ask questions like this. And that was what was disappointing. You don't want to come on the show? Tell me you don't want to come on the show. I have no problem with that. But if you tell me you're coming on and you make us wait 2 hours, that's a problem. And that says a lot about what's going on, in my opinion, with the WNBA. Step up, man up, and let's go. Let's talk. Let's answer questions. Let's have a dialogue, a conversation. And maybe it happens one of these days. Maybe. All right. Steve Young will join us a little later on. We'll talk to the comedian Nate Bargatze. Austin Reeves of the Lakers will join us as well. Had a chance to talk to Peter Jacobson yesterday. I've known Jake for about 40 years. And wonderful man, great ambassador for the game. He's going to be on the call here, former PGA Tour professional. And I brought up, I started my conversation with him. I caddied for him at the par 3 tournament at the Masters, and it didn't go well at all. And that's where I began my conversation with Peter, reminiscing about caddying for him in Augusta.
15: It feels like yesterday.
17: Yeah, no, it doesn't.
15: Because you dumped my bag out.
17: Okay, you asked me to caddy for you.
15: I think it was 89.
17: Okay, but that's your mistake. You asked me to caddy for you. And you had the double, like, didn't you have the double that I, your bag?
15: Yeah, double strap? Double strap.
17: Okay.
15: Correct.
17: I only had one strap on. Wait a minute. I got to be careful how I say that. The bag had one strap on it. Okay. And I remember I could feel the bag starting to fall, and then the clubs all came.

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12: All the stuff.
11: Yeah. 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
7: 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Did you miss me, Spidey? I'm losing my mind. I am totally out of control.
6: The Tom Holland-led picture is projected to make between $180 to $190 million domestically in its first weekend. Brand New Day will hit theaters on July 31st. Meet Dr. Ringo Starr, the University of Liverpool, giving the former Beatle the honor.

0: thought they were going to capsize and go over, and oh, they've won a lot of games. But then you start digging deeper on it, and here comes Tatum back, and it's like, okay, now you got to step to a number two. And Brown's like, I don't want to do that. This has been the most fun I've ever had. So a lot of this stuff is, that's why you can't get too caught up on awards. Analytics drive the league. Awards don't. When guys win the Heisman Trophy, I had this argument years ago. Nobody gives a rip about the Heisman Trophy Award in the NFL. Nobody cares. They want to know arm strength. When do you get rid of the ball? That's just an award. Awards mean nothing in my business, mostly. You know, there's people that have never won an Emmy. They're great. People that have won several are average. Awards. Do you move the numbers? Do you move the revenue? Do you move the ratings? That's what I care about. It's the same in sports. Is your team better when you're on the floor? And with Jaylen Brown, the analytics tell you awards or not. It's like, yeah, actually their formula works a little better when he's not playing. And it goes against everything you and I were conditioned to believe, which is Trae Young gives you 27 a game. They're great. And then Quinn Snyder's like, anybody want Trae Young? Right? I mean, that's just the way it goes. You know, our eyes fool us all the time. In baseball, as a kid growing up, it's like, oh, strikeout. Dave Kingman's terrible. All he does is strike out or hit home runs. If Dave Kingman was playing today, you'd be like, that's exactly what you want. Power hitter. At least he doesn't hit ground balls. Like, you know, so you get conditioned to believe something is true. And everybody's telling me analytics are the key. Well, the analytics for Jaylen Brown aren't any good. And he had some, you know, deteriorating relationships, and he was getting more vocal, and he was saying things that kind of ticked off the Tatum crew. It's like, yeah, that's why he got traded. 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
0: So there's this big debate in soccer about pay per play. Pay per play. Well, Colin, if it's pay per play, how come the women in America, they have a pay per play system and they flourish and the men don't? Because where you have great democracies in the world, women tend to flourish. Canada, United States, Japan, Australia, great women's teams. They're given freedoms because of democracy. The greater the democracy, the greater chance that women will flourish in your culture. For men, the pay-per-view, the pay-per-play, I've always believed there are certain things are true. Democracies elevate women's sports. Countries that have wars and conflict have better food. Music, art, food. You know who doesn't have great food? Switzerland and Canada. You know who has great food? Italy. Mussolini. France. Croatia. Generally speaking, because wars are conflict and pain, and it creates great music and great art and great food. Switzerland makes chocolate. I mean, I could probably go home in an hour and make chocolate. I mean, what are we talking about? I can make it down the hall. I mean, come on. But I mean, that's my theory on certain things equal certain things. So great democracies really, to me, elevate women's opportunities in sports. Authoritarian regimes perhaps don't. And so that explains why the women's pay pay for play. It's not pay for play. Everybody has pay per play, almost every country. Ours is just way more expensive. And so I think it limits us. I think our pay to play, the democracy in America usurps or trumps the pay to play expense in America. Our democracy trumps it, triumphs over it because it is a roadblock. But a lot of countries do pay to play in soccer. It's just ours is really super expensive. And I don't like a parent's income dictating a child's opportunities athletically. I think that hurts. I rich people, billionaires can spend their money on whatever they want. They earned it. But if you listed 20 things where we should spend money, and I'm not saying it's number one, maybe it's not number seven, but it's somewhere in the top 20 that billionaires should spend their money on giving poor kids opportunities to flourish, not only academically, but athletically. And so it does bother me when, you know, just parents have, you know, they work hard. There could be divorces. There could be financial constraints. But when I guess this all started because I'm reading stories about this. Well, how come the women in America, they can be elite and the United States men can't in the whole pay to play reality? Because our democracy for women, for me historically, that really trumps the pay to play dilemma. By the way, here's the World Cup bracket. Here it is. I'm taking Spain narrowly, maybe 1-0 over Belgium. I'm going to tell you something. Switzerland's got a shot to beat Argentina.
19: Yeah.
0: Because Argentina is a one-man team largely. Switzerland's very respected. They make World Cups. I think they've made 5 or 6 straight. They've made 3 different quarterfinals. Switzerland's always solid.
19: Yeah.
0: And I think England beats Norway. I just, the more I watch, I think it's France and England. That's what it feels like are the two best teams.
19: One more time, France and England, you said?
0: Man, huh. Between Kane, their depth, Kane and Bellingham.
19: I'll just tell you right now, the contrarian play in the semifinals will be Spain against France because everybody and their mom is betting France. They're a machine.
0: Spain is second in the entire tournament in time of possession.
19: Yep.
0: So Spain will keep the ball away. What Spain's problem is they haven't been great finishers.
19: Finishers, yeah.
0: But they keep the ball away from France potentially. Listen, yeah. You may have better finishers, but if your possession is 38% to 42%, you're going to have fewer opportunities. France will have to be much more efficient. So Spain's built to beat France, and as you noted earlier, they have because they keep the ball away possession time from France, limiting their opportunity. Very few teams can do that. Spain's one of the only ones that can do that against France. 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
30: Eduardo Valencia became the 10th Detroit Tiger to hit a home run at his first at-bat in the majors. A.J. Hinch used him as a pinch hitter in the seventh inning of their 4-1 victory over the Athletics. And Hinch says everyone was thrilled for the 26-year-old from Venezuela.

0: to the quarterfinals. Again, the winner of today's match will meet France in Dallas, Texas next Tuesday. Let's start with Spain, Danny. Spain in that game versus Portugal, it was control, possession, control, possession, control, possession. They got the winner in the end. What do you make of Spain here coming into this game?
1: They're a team, obviously, haven't conceded yet. That's quite remarkable, considering the type of goals and firepower we've seen in the World Cup so far. So, solid back line. The whole adage is defense wins championships. So far, they've been solid with not a bunch of superstars, just a couple of number of great players. Porro is a good right back from Tottenham. Gukureya, of course, has made his move now, his dream move to Madrid, plays on the left-hand side, enigmatic type player. And then Laporte, obviously, has had time in the Premier League before returning home. So they're a solid group. They're keeping clean sheets. And then, of course, they dictate tempo, as they always have done. Their possession style, the type of football that Johan Cruyff brought into Barcelona and kind of introduced, Pep Guardiola took it to the next level. And then, of course, that's been adopted throughout the entire infrastructure of Spain. But you've got Rodri, who is a world-class player, of course, a player of the year just a few years ago before that ACL injury. He's back now somewhat to his best. And then you've got Yamal, who, sitting on the sidelines, working through an injury. One of the comments I would say about today's game in Yamal is, you look at Messi, Mbappe, Haaland, Kane, Bellingham. They've all stood up in this World Cup, scored goals, been preeminent players. We haven't seen the best of Yamal yet. Is this the time for him to go? Because I think that the stage is set. This is the type of game, quarterfinal of the World Cup. Of course, he came onto the scene in the last Euros when they won as a 16-year-old, only 18 years old. Yeah. This is a time where he can stand up and have his name in the lights.
0: We were watching that game on Monday. I think it was somewhere in the 80s, in the minute range, and Yamal had a free kick from just outside the box. And I think we turned to this. I said, is this the moment he arrives? And it wasn't the moment. We're still waiting for the moment that Lamine Yamal arrives here on the international stage. Then we went from watching that game on Monday, Danny, to watching USA-Belgium. We've talked to death the USA failures. I want to talk to you about the Belgium successes and how Belgium really took that next step on Monday against the United States.
1: It was a brilliant tactical game. It was, they implemented everything I think the coach would have set out in the days before. Of course, the shock at the beginning when you saw the lineup, there was no Doku, there was no De Bruyne, there was no Lukaku. They're three main players by name. But what he did was he looked at it and said, hey, the US have been so successful playing on the front foot, playing at speed, in a boisterous home crowd of Seattle. We've got to get them out with speed and legs. They did, with Luca Bacchio playing fantastic on that right-hand side, of course. De Ketelaar got his two goals and an assist. What Belgium did so well, and it starts with Tielemans, who scored that penalty against Senegal. He scored the equalizing header. Diminutive little player, found himself in the box, flicked the goal to make it 2-2 against Senegal. They saw a wobbling US in those first few minutes. And what they did, they took full advantage. They pressed onto the heels of the US. They pushed the back line back. They could have scored 3-4 goals in that first half. And what they did so well, whether it's quality or a little bit of luck, probably a bit of both, they scored at the right time first. They quietened the crowd inside the 10 minutes. When the US got a goal back, they scored within a couple of minutes.
0: 61 seconds.
1: The cardinal sin, the cardinal sin of any team is to give up a goal within the next 5 minutes after scoring. Just as the crowd's back into it, yeah. The US had a poor start. Belgium responded immaculately. And then, of course, they capitalized on a mistake for that third goal when the U.S. started to build some momentum in that second half. So they killed that momentum. And, of course, they got the fourth goal in which they were able to celebrate from that point forward with their main man, Lukaku, coming off the bench. So for them, it was a complete performance. The coach did an incredible job putting the right players on the field, making some really difficult decisions, I'm sure, but it shows the type of team environment that they have where those players can accept that decision they didn't start, and then they come off the bench and have a good game.
0: Now, Belgium got that win. I want to live in that 61 seconds where the United States were up
1: 1-1. You want to take it back.
0: I want to forever live in that. It was a great 61 seconds inside Seattle Stadium. I just want to go back to that moment. But alas, Belgium got the win, and here we have Belgium-Spain today. We'll get a commercial break. We'll come back. We'll give you the lineups today, and there are some changes for Belgium. Danny mentioned the changes for the USA game. We'll go over those changes for this game, the quarterfinal against Spain. We will come back here in a moment. 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
3: In April 2016, the wife of a rural Georgia police officer is found inside a locked closet. Two shots have been fired from her husband's service weapon, her head resting on a pillow, the victim of an apparent gunshot wound. But what really happened inside that closet and in the hours and minutes before the shots rang out?
4: People do things that don't make sense and under stress and under dynamic situations.
3: Their crumbling marriage was no secret. The high school sweethearts were ready to call it quits. But was Jessica Boynton at the point of no return?
5: Nothing in my mind said that she was suicidal. In my mind, I knew she was upset and dealing with maybe some minute depression. But who wouldn't when your husband's cheating on you? 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
7: 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We haven't. We haven't.
3: The Officer's Wife, a new podcast from Vault Studios.
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0: listening to FIFA World Cup 2026 on iHeartRadio. It's the quarterfinals. In the bottom left side of the bracket, it's Spain versus Belgium today in Los Angeles. The winner will go on to take France next week in Dallas. For this game, let's get into it. Spain's in their 17th World Cup. Belgium's in their 15th World Cup. Belgium has been stationed just up the West Coast in Renton, Washington, a suburb of Seattle. Spain, meanwhile, stationed in Chattanooga, Tennessee. So a little bit more, just slightly more travel over to the West Coast for the Spaniards. Today's lineups are brought to you by Fox One. The excitement of the FIFA World Cup is now streaming live on Fox One, the official English streaming platform to catch every unforgettable moment. 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Let's start with Belgium, Danny.
1: Well, it looks like, and I'm just having a fresh look here, and I've just refreshed my screen, there's a last minute change, maybe due to an injury picked up in warm-up to one of their main men for Belgium. So let's go through it. Rudy Garcia has not lost a game as Belgium head coach since March of 2025. 12 wins, 6 ties coming in here. So it's Courtois in goal, the fantastic number one from Madrid. It's a back four of Castagna, Ngoy, Mekele, and De Kuyper. And then it's the midfield change that we've suddenly seen. So it was Tielemans was going to start, of course, as the captain and the player we just talked about. He looks like he's out. I just refreshed my page. Vanaken is in alongside Raskin. So we'll get a confirmation. Now, just looking through my feed here to see what that situation is. Trossard, De Bruyne comes back into the starting lineup after starting on the bench against the USA. Doku back into the lineup on that left-hand side, one of the best wingers in the world. And then De Ketelaar, 2 goals, 1 assist against the U.S. He will start up front, Lukaku on the bench.
0: Okay, we will get some information on Tielemans. I'm seeing some, just looking at instant social media right here, Tielemans reportedly getting injured during the warm-up. So how about that? Major, major change there for Belgium. We'll talk about how that affects this game in a moment. Let me give you Spain's side. Simon in goal, Cucurella the left back, Pedro Porro, as Danny mentioned, the Tottenham right back there on the right with Cubarsí and Laporte. There is the center backs, Ruiz and Rodri, the 2024 Bologna winner. They're in the holding midfield, and Baena and Olmo and Lamine Yamal in the attacking midfield with Oyarzabal there in the front. But I want to go back to Tielemans because that is kind of where my entire brain is at right now. I'm partially distracted even doing the lineup, thinking about how Belgium recovers from their captain getting an injury and being forced out of the game during warm-ups. Danny, as a player, as a former captain, that happens. The mentality of this team right now, what's this doing to them?
1: Well, you know, I'm going to rip up my keys to the game. I'm going to rip up my notes because it was all centered around Tielemans. We mentioned he was the fearless leader, the midfield general, obviously coming off a European Cup win with Aston Villa. And then he comes in, he's been given the captaincy for Belgium, and he's played like a captain, right? USA, he drove that team forward. He marshaled that midfield. They played on the front foot. Obviously, the goal against Senegal to get them into overtime, then that penalty at the end. This is a huge loss. So, yes, they've got players like De Bruyne and Doku and Trossard who are experienced players, De Kuyper and Courtois. So they have leadership on the field. Leadership's not going to be an issue. But the question is, against a team like Spain, who like to pass you to death, possess the ball, you needed a player to be able to pull the strings, press certain areas. And the question is, will be why he's out. It looks like he didn't come out for warm-ups. And yeah, it's a shame. I think it's a real blow for Belgium in terms of the manner in which they'll play. Rudy Garcia will be with his furiously working with his staff now to figure out if they have to tweak anything. Most likely they won't. It'd be most likely a like-for-like type of player. It won't affect the manner in which they set up for this game. It's obviously too late. These things do happen. It happens in the Premier League. It happens all around the world. It happens in MLS when we see players fall apart, you know, just before warm-up or during warm-up. So, but it is an effect, and we'll see if Spain sniff a little blood in the water here and right. They put their foot in the gas and try to command that central area with Rodri and Ruiz are two quality players.
0: Is this something that a team can maybe mentally rally around and play a fight harder because of a teammate who went down?
1: I think that's always the case. You even could go back to with Balogun being out, you could rally around that red card and that's your call to action. And of course that changed and that maybe affected and distracted the US. In this case, yes, it's the last minute, but these guys are pros. Listen, they will be, I mean, Tielemans will be in the locker room. He'll be telling, saying the right things. He'll be the leader still off the field. But they will have to rally around Vanecken, a player who mentally now has to shift his mindset from being bench player to starting player in a vital position, especially against a team like Spain, where you have to make them uncomfortable with and without the ball.
0: All right, I want to come back and get to our players to watch, because that might have just been affected as well. We'll talk about the history between these countries. There is history in the World Cup between these two countries. They've played two games against each other. We'll tell you about that, get to our players to watch, and then get you to kickoff in 10 minutes. It's all coming up. 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
8: 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And I said, no, I don't have guns here in Venezuela.
9: 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They ask me, you want to be with your husband? 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

0: listening to FIFA World Cup 2026 on iHeartRadio. We have the quarterfinal today in Los Angeles. Spain facing Belgium for the right to face France in the semifinal in Dallas next week. These two teams have history in the World Cup, by the way. They faced each other twice. They're 1-1. First came in the 1986 World Cup in Mexico, also in the quarterfinals. That match finished 1-1 after extra time. Belgium won 5-4 in the penalty kick shootout 4 years later. In 1990, they met in the group stage where Spain had a 2-1 win. For Belgium, it's their 15th appearance in the World Cup. They're still looking for a chance to get with their golden generation to a final. For Spain, meanwhile, 17 World Cups. They are the champions of 2010. Today's players to watch are brought to you by Fox One. The excitement of the FIFA World Cup is now streaming live on Fox One, the official English streaming platform to catch every unforgettable moment. Fox One brings the action straight to your screen so you never miss a goal. Download Fox One and experience the FIFA World Cup live. Danny, who is your player to watch for this match today?
1: Jeremy Doku, the winger that did not start against the US, came off the bench and caused some problems. He's one of the best 1v1 wingers in the world, plays for Man City. He's back in the lineup. It's been an indifferent World Cup for him, distracted by travels back to Europe. His partner gave birth to their first child. He wanted to be back for that experience. Then he came back into camp. He got some grief, by all accounts, from some European press about that decision. He was supported strongly by his teammates and the staff. He's now back, and now I think a reset. Belgium have had the good fortune to be in Seattle for 3 games, be in their home base. They've got sleep in their own bed for a number of games. I think Doku now is coming back for some niggling injuries, coming back from this distraction. He's a player that can blow up this game.
0: Danny, I'm looking for Belgium's side as well as De Kuyper there at their fullback position, because if Spain wants to pass Belgium to death, and if it is just kind of little, trying for the goal, and they did it against Portugal, it took until the 91st minute to get a winner. But if they want to do that again, I don't know if they can wait till the 91st minute this time. Lamine Yamal on the right wing for Spain. His 1v1, if De Kuyper, that left back for Belgium can defend him well, that game could, this could push it 0-0 deep in this game.
1: Yeah, he likes to get forward as well. And of course, you know, the question is how far forward can he get to support his attack, support Doku on that left-hand side and not leave Yamal too much space in the behind.
0: Well, we will see how this thing shakes out. Should be an interesting chess match after the breaking news injury that Youri Tielemans, the captain for Belgium, suffered what is a reported injury in the warm-ups of this game. He is out. That is the late change there for Rudy Garcia and Belgium. Let's see how this thing plays out. Kickoff is next from Los Angeles. 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
7: Warm and humid air continues in the Northeast as temperatures reach the mid-80s across New England and into the low 90s further south. Scattered thunderstorms are a possibility. Hot and sticky across the mid-Atlantic and the Southeast as temperatures reach the mid-90s. The Great Lakes in the Midwest remain active with a cold front triggering showers and thunderstorms from Michigan through the Ohio Valley. Temperatures will range from the low 80s behind the front to the low 90s further south. Hot and dry throughout the plains in the mid-90s to near 100, although temperatures are starting to ease across the northern plains. planes as that front moves in. The Rockies will see sunshine mixed with isolated thunderstorms and temps in the 80s, while California remains sunny, highs in the 70s along the coast, into the 90s across the Central Valley, as high as 110 degrees in the inland valleys and southeastern deserts. And that stubborn heat dome remains parked over the southwest, with Phoenix topping out at 113, Las Vegas near 111. Mostly sunny throughout the Pacific Northwest, with temps in the upper 80s west of the Cascades, in the mid-90s inland. That's your national forecast. I'm Tammy Trujillo.
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9: See, looks at the wildfires in southern Spain.
10: In memory of the victims of the tragic wildfires in Almería, Spain.
9: The officials today from England: Michael Oliver, the referee, Jared Gillett, the video assistant referee. Owen, we'll talk about the game in due course, but this stadium we are in today in Los Angeles has blown your mind.
11: Best I've ever seen. Been very fortunate to play in some brilliant ones. Best atmosphere I ever saw was at the Azteca. I mean, but this is a different level altogether.
9: There's just been a lovely moment out of picture down below as a warm embrace on the halfway line between Jeremy Doku of Manchester City, Lamine Yamal of Barcelona, two players who could light this match up today.
11: And two of the best dribblers on the planet. We've not seen the best of Jeremy Doku, but he's capable of lighting this place up just like Lamine Yamal.
9: So the champions of Europe continue their mission to become world champions once again against a Belgian team that broke a million hearts the last time we saw them play. Two teams who know each other inside out, teammates at club level, head-to-head for their countries here in Los Angeles today. And it's going to be fascinating here to see whether Belgium, who have scored plenty of goals, can break down a Spanish team that's got the best defence in the World Cup. First run there by Van Aken, and it's going to be a goal kick. What about that late change? Yuri Thielem is the captain, injured in the warm-up. And Hans van Aken, very experienced of Club Bruges, has had to come in very, very late.
11: That's a massive blow. I mean, Yuri Tielemans is one of the most underrated players in the world. Consistent captain of this Belgium side. That's a big blow to them, but Van Aken's capable.
9: Yamal's first touch. And the interception made for Belgium by Brandon Mekele. The winners play France in what's guaranteed to be an all-European semi-final in Arlington. Kylian Mbappe lies in wait. Spain favourites, Belgium trying to make up for the lost golden generation. It's all on here underneath this blazing California sun. And with the roof that the stadium has, it just keeps the heat inside. I mean, you can literally cut it, can't you, the heat in here?
11: Yeah, it's definitely warm. I mean, the pitch looks perfect. Brilliant condition for the boys. Great turn from Lamine.
9: First of the rollover as well from Lamine Yamal. He's fouled too, so a free kick to Spain. Raskan, the Rangers player, conceding the foul. Third World Cup game between them. Belgium won at this stage on penalties in 1986 in Mexico. Spain returned the compliment in the group stages at Italia 90. Spain unbeaten in 11 games against Belgium. They've won the last six by an aggregate score of 15 goals to two. 46 years since the Belgians last beat the Spanish in 90 minutes in any match.
11: And keep an eye on that. The ball from Kubasi is a brilliant passer from that centre-back position.
9: This is Baena. Cucurella's up there with him. Spain threatening. Cucurella's cross. Dani Olmo was the target. And well defended in there. The offside flag was up against the Spanish anyway.
11: Yeah, and you're going to see that time and time again there. You see Tielemans and Lukaku. What a big blow for him, Tielemans.
9: And also, Owen, a big, big blow that Amadou Onana can't play in central midfield. ACL against the United States. He won't play for 7 or 8 months. And you feel they'd need his energy and legs and ability in central midfield today against the likes of Rodri and Fabian Ruiz.
11: Yeah, big time. But obviously, Kevin De Bruyne is in there. They know they're not going to have much of the ball. Belgium, if Kevin gets an opportunity, he's going to play that killer pass.
9: It's the sixth quarterfinal for Spain. The only time they've got past this stage, they won the World Cup in 2010. Belgium have fared better, progressing three times in four quarterfinal appearances in the World Cup. Here's one of the most experienced men on the pitch, plays his club football in Spain for the great Real Madrid team, Thibaut Courtois, and I think they might need a big performance from him today.
11: Could he be the best goalkeeper in the world?
9: It's in the argument,
11: yeah,
9: isn't it?
11: It's a debate without question, and I think obviously against this exceptional Spanish team, he can have a day where he can shut out anybody.
9: Let me tell you, somebody else who's in that discussion is actually on the bench for Spain, David Raya. He doesn't start because Unai Simon does. I mean, we'd all say, having covered the Premier League, that Raya's the better keeper, but he's undisputedly Spain's number one, Simon.
11: What a turn from Omar.
9: Brilliant from him. Here's Baena, and now Fabian Ruiz. The only change made by Luis De La Fuente, Pedri on the bench, and the double Champions League winner starting for Spain. There's his cross, and that's defended by Mekele in there for Belgium.
11: It's nice to see Rodri back to his best, controlling the tempo, played by far the most passes of any player in this tournament.
9: Here's the teenager Pau Kubasi, and then played out here to Lamine Yamal. Mekele's going to come across and beat him in the race, throw into Spain on this side. Pedro Porro, Rodri. A little ball flicked inside there by Baena.
11: It's interesting, he's actually a central midfield player, but he comes inside because Cucurella covers the whole left-hand side.
9: Dani Olmo takes it on the half-turn and feeds Lamine Yamal. Two players from Barcelona. A little bit short there from the teenager, from the wonder boy. Still ready to... still waiting to light up the World Cup, but that's brilliant there from Doku. What about that? He's like a cheat code, Doku. Finished the season so well for Manchester City.
11: He's such a good player, such an exceptional dribbler. You see Belgium going to double, triple team Yamal. In that case, he's going to have to release the ball, pass it back into midfield.
9: One thing I would suggest to you watching this match today is to keep your eyes on one side of the pitch, the side where Jeremy Doku plays for Belgium and the side where Lamine Yamal plays for Spain, because they can turn on the style at any given moment.
11: Yeah, two proper stars, exceptional when they get the ball.
9: Castagna's long ball, De Catalara was the target, Aymeric Laporte across to win it back for Spain, and now here's the very elegant Rodri.
11: And you can see Rudy Garcia, the Belgian manager, he's saying he doesn't want Yamal beating them. He's getting triple-teamed every time he gets anywhere near him.
9: And Pau Kubasi's pass to Pedro Porro. Raskan was in there to intercept. De Kuyper plays it forward but gives the ball away. Little flick there by the Spain top scorer, Oyarzabal. Now Cucurella. All Spain in the early stages. Rodri. Yamal challenged quickly on this side by De Kuyper. You were telling me before the game started, Owen, they've never lost a match, Spain, when Yamal started for them. That's quite a record, quite a run.
11: I mean, that is... I'm not sure I've ever heard of an 18-year-old having an impact on the team like this and they're winning trophies. You know, it's astonishing what he's achieved in such a young career.
9: It's his 31st cap today, so a lot of those have been starts, so it's a run. He's certainly a talisman for them. This is Nathan Ngoi, Maxime De Kuyper, and now Brandon Mekele. Doku up against Porro, two players who know each other well from the Premier League. Porro at Tottenham, Doku at Manchester City. So 609 minutes at the start of the match since Unai Simon had last conceded a goal for Spain. They've gone through the first five matches and haven't let a goal in. Only Italy back in 2006. In fact, I think it might have been 1990. Can compare with that. So this really is a wonderful defensive setup for Spain. Simon across. He's going to get there ahead of Leandro Trossard. I mean, the big challenge for Belgium, can they break them down? Can they find a way through to the Spain goalkeeper?
11: Fletch, they've only conceded five shots in the whole tournament. So you can't even really get to them. I mean, it's astonishing, really.
8: Well, I'm going to tell you something. Belgium have had the most shots in the World Cup. They've had 107. So one team doesn't allow you to shoot. The other team doesn't stop shooting. So let's see how it works out.
11: Let's see what gives.
8: And Baena just moved inside. That's a really good turn by De Bruyne. Quickly across. Pau Kubasi. So that's a 19-year-old in Kubasi up against the 35-year-old De Bruyne.
11: I mean, think about Kubasi, and he doesn't get enough credit, by the way. Kubasi is an exceptional player. But Lamine, almost half the age of Kevin De Bruyne. But you think about some of those brilliant quarterbacks, you know, age doesn't matter. Kevin De Bruyne, if he gets an opportunity, he'll play the pass the game needs.
8: I started the first four matches, Kevin De Bruyne. Didn't start against the USA, but he's back in today. This is his fourth World Cup, second highest scorer for his nation.
11: I love that from Yamal. He's gone inside.
8: He's been fouled as well.
11: Good awareness. He's realised he's getting doubled on the outside.
8: When you look at the Spain team, and you can't say this about everybody in the World Cup, as we see the foul there by Trossard, there is quality in every area, quality in every position.
11: Quality, control, they have virtually everything. I don't think they have a weakness. I think the only difference, you think, between the brilliant French team, the speed France have at the top of the pitch.
8: So Courtois waits. It's gone in low, defended by De Bruyne. There's Fabian Ruiz putting it back in. That's a really important block in there by Ngoy. And then flicked away by Timothy Castagne. Sometimes you just need a defender in the right place at the right time, and Belgium had one there.
11: Yeah, he was in the perfect position, Ngoy. I mean, they're going to have to defend so well, defend their box, like England did against Mexico. They're going to be quite deep, Belgium.
8: That's a foul by Pedro Porro. It's a Belgian team that scored 5 against New Zealand, 4 against the United States. They were already in a strong position at this stage in the previous round. There's the shot from Rodri that was blocked. This might just be the most possession Belgium have had so far.
11: Yeah. Well, I think they're happy to play long and play direct into the Catalara. Well, you got to enjoy it when you can, because Spain are so good on the ball. Most possession in this tournament.
8: 61% to this point for the European champions. We were together in Germany 2 summers ago. We had the pleasure of watching Spain, and we left the tournament saying the second best team that we saw in the whole Euros finals tournament was the 11 that Luis de la Fuente picked when he changed everybody in one of the group matches. I mean, they were the first and second best team, the first 11 and the second 11. I mean, it just shows how deep they are. There aren't many nations in the world where you'd make that comment.
11: No, they're all exceptional footballers. They'd already qualified, so he played the second string, and they were exceptional. Think of, I mean, they got Pedri on the bench.
8: Kubasi to Rodri. Now Laporte, who was at Manchester City, then he went off to Saudi Arabia, and now he's back in La Liga. 16 of the 22 players at the start play their club football either in Spain or in the Premier League in England, so they know each other inside out. That's a good ball, well taken, good block by Ngoy. They're appealing for a handball there. That late run in there from Baena, and that's twice he's made a good block. I think the offside flag was up against him anyway, but he started off well defensively, hasn't he, Nathan Ngoy?
11: Yeah, I'm not sure he was offside. Kubasi's such an exceptional passer. When he gets it, if you don't put any pressure on him, he's going to play a pass forward. And it's just about those Spanish attackers making runs for him. He's got a great partnership with Laporte. young and old. They suit each other perfectly.
8: Kubasi made his debut for Barcelona a few days before his 17th birthday. He's played over 120 matches for them now. The Kuipers cross. Well, that was easy for the Athletic Club goalkeeper, Unai Simon, who played every minute in 2022, was the starting first-choice goalkeeper in the Euros. Starting first-choice keeper here. And it's a day where Rudy Garcia's team have to be concentrated. Dani Olmo to Rodri. Now back to Kubasi. Tomorrow on Fox, the spectacular quarterfinal doubleheader starts with Norway against England, followed by Argentina versus Switzerland. Coverage starts at 4 p.m. Eastern, 1 p.m. Pacific tomorrow on Fox. There's Marco Correa for Spain, one of the recent additions to the Real Madrid squad.
11: And that's why they have so much possession, because Baena comes inside. Yazabayar.
8: Yamal's pass. Cleared away by De Kuyper. Now there's the potential for a Belgian break. Jeremy Doku. It's always a mismatch against Pau Kubasi. Now he's looking to move away from Porro. Bring in De Ketelaere. Good play this from Belgium. Good block over there by Kukurea. Now this is Castagna. They need him on the ball, don't they, in space, Jeremy Doku? Oh,
11: he's electric. Mr. Lafuente, he'll be thinking, you know, do we double up? Fernando Hierro there, great Spanish centre-back. Yeah, Doku's looked terrific so far.
8: I'm told that Brad Pitt's here today, Owen, so you've got a bit of competition for a change.
11: Yeah, I'm sure everybody's here in LA.
8: This fella's got very little competition. That's the first skill off. Yamal got the better of Doku. That was into the face of Nicholas Raskin. I think at the end of the match, we should just give the crowd 10 minutes of Doku against Yamal, 1v1, small pitch.
11: Old school.
8: Yeah.
11: I'm sure they'd love that.
8: Baena. Olmo. I think he was looking to gather that and turn at the same time, but the ball seemed to stick a little bit.
11: Yeah, it just got a little bit behind him. I love the pass from Baena. Again, he's not a left winger. He'll come inside. He's a number 10. Plays it. A lovely little ball into Dani Olmo. Great little turn from Lemin. He's saying, what you can do, I can do better.
8: Absolutely. And we say, bring it on.
11: I think the lovely thing about Lemin and Jeremy Doku is the fact when they get it, they just run at you. They attack you. And then try and create moments. And I think 1v1, they're almost impossible to play against. That's why you have to double.
8: Doku's form, outstanding at the end of the season. 5 goals in 9 games. He essentially kept Manchester City in that title race right until the end. He was the player they were relying on in big moments, and he delivered. He's only really scratching the surface of his talent as well. Always just bending away from Baena on that side, that crossfield pass.
11: It was lovely,
8: Pedro Porro.
11: It was really nice. Now, you could argue Jeremy Doku, probably the last month of the season, he was the best player in the Premier League.
8: Yeah, I completely concur with that. I mean, some of the goals he scored, spectacular, weren't they?
11: And that was the only criticism. He's a brilliant dribbler. Did he have the end product? And I think he's developing that as he gets a bit older. Still only 24.
8: Involved in 19 goals last season for Manchester City, 11 assists, scored 8 times, didn't always start in the early weeks of the season. Yamal wants the free kick but won't get it. Here's Doku, the electrifying left winger for Belgium. De Ketelaere waits for the cross. De Kuyper's coming on to that. Referee's given the free kick. Felt he was just slightly too aggressive there on Pedro Porro, but I think that's what they've got to try and do, Belgium.
11: I love that. You know, the two fullbacks getting involved. Another great little turn from Lamine Yamal. But you think about De Kuyper on this left-hand side. And Castagne on the right, that, you know, they're not afraid to join in.
8: Two players from the Premier League, De Kuyper at Brighton, Castagne at Fulham. So they're used to playing against this level of opposition. A lot of familiarity down there on both sides of the ball. Aymeric Laporte, born in France, switched nationalities to Spain, and of course if they do get through, he'll be up against the country of his birth and Kylian Mbappe in the last four.
11: Yeah, that's amazing. Such a good player. I think all the great teams are built on great partnerships. I like that Kubasi-Laporte one.
8: I think the fact that so many of them down there have played under Pep Guardiola shows what the quality is. When you think about Rodri, Laporte, Kevin De Bruyne, Jeremy Doku, I mean, there's a lot of players down there. Porro was a kid at Manchester City early in his career. There's a lot of connections to Guardiola when you look down there on the pitch today.
11: Well, there's a lot of connections out there on this pitch as well. See that football from Spain.
8: Dani Olmo finds Pedro Porro. Lamine Yamal goes into a more central position. And they'll get the free kick here, Belgium.
11: I think he's unlucky, Lamine Yamal. I think he just slips. And I'm not surprised he's coming inside, Lamine Yamal. Probably try and get involved a little bit more, get some touches. And he just falls over, gives away a free kick.
8: Cool flip by Kevin De Bruyne. I think there would be a certain irony if Belgium are able to pull off the win today, based on the fact they had this golden generation for three or four tournaments and always seemed to come up short when it really mattered. Now you've got a Belgium group that doesn't look as strong as previous ones, and if they could get the result under Rudi Garcia against Spain, it might just send a message to one or two who could have done better.
11: We had the same thing with England. You know, we had all these brilliant players, but in the end, the most important thing is the team. This is an exceptional Spanish team. This Belgian team, they're sticking together. Credit Rudi Garcia has put a plan together and it's working.
8: They've gone from the golden generation to the olden generation. When you look at some of the experience, here's the kid, Yamal, looking to try and bend one in. He said it took a deflection. He's still waiting for his first goal in the World Cup. And that one flashes wide of Courtois' goal. And
11: normally when he comes inside here on his left, that's bread and butter for him. Normally just whips those into the top corner.
8: It's quite astonishing. He's going to turn 19 in a few days, Lamine Yamal, and he's already played over 150 times for Barcelona. He's already got 48 goals for one of the biggest club sides in the world. And when we see Lionel Messi at his age performing like he is in the World Cup, you wonder what the next few tournaments are going to look like for Yamal, who should become the dominant player in the world.
11: Well, if you think about obviously the dominance of Cristiano Ronaldo and Messi, but is it fair to say, I don't think anybody's done it this young, this early, like Lamine Yamal. Had the impact on Barcelona and Spain, winning trophies, impacting games. I mean, I don't think I've seen it from an 18-year-old.
8: He's extremely special.
11: That's probably what he aspired to, though. The longevity that Messi and Ronaldo have created is just from another world. And he's right at the beginning of his journey.
8: I did see something before the game started that I've never seen before in a commentary position at a World Cup. The fellow next to us, I think he's from Spain, was all set to do the job without his shirt on. He was sat there barebacked. He got the headphones on, no top on. Glad to say he stuck a T-shirt on at this point.
11: Yeah, it's definitely hot. I think that's why the pitch is a little bit dry. The ball's not fizzing around like it normally would. Good thing it makes it harder to dribble on a dry pitch.
8: Does it sap the legs as well a little bit when it's dry?
11: Yeah, definitely. And that's why they put the water the pitches. It's dried up already in this heat.
8: So time for the match break.
12: We've got some interesting players on show today, the likes of Leandro Trossard, Marco Correa, Jeremy Doku, and of course, Lamine Yamal.
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12: So 0-0 in sweltering SoFi, Inglewood, California. The hydration break will have been very important to the players. They've also taken the opportunity to water the pitch and just make it a little less dry and sticky. The point that Owen made just prior to Michael Oliver calling a halt to proceedings for 3 minutes or so. Just to clarify as well, Yamal has scored a World Cup goal. He's not scored a knockout stage goal in the World Cup. You've got to forgive me. It's that hot in here. I don't know whether to laugh or cry.
11: Hey, don't worry. You'll break that.
12: The brain.
11: Anytime soon.
12: The brain's bubbling, Owen, under the heat.
11: Yeah, we need
12: under
11: one of
12: the hot roof.
11: We need one of those sprinklers.
12: Yeah, we do. I just made the suggestion to you. They should perhaps play with the sprinklers on. I think the interesting aspect of this point, though, is that Spain, as we expected, are dominating the ball. There is a difference in class between the two teams out there, but so far they've not got through to Thibaut Courtois, which will be seen, I'm sure, by Rudy Garcia as encouraging.
11: Yeah, I think they've started okay. I mean, you'd expect Spain to dominate the ball. First of all, you have to get to Courtois, but then you got to beat him. He's a man mountain in there.
12: He's a man who's played 333 times for Real Madrid and won multiple Champions Leagues, league titles in the process. The Belgium goalkeeper, 115th cap today, so he won't be fazed by anything here in this World Cup quarter-final. The team ranked 3 in the world, Spain, against the team ranked at number 8, the team from Belgium.
11: We've done a lot better than I think De Kuyper at left back than I think we saw Inter against Barcelona. You remember that Champions League game? I mean, they just...
12: DiMarco, the left back, Owen, wow, probably refuses to watch any game that Yamal's involved in.
11: I think the whole team were just... They were just frightened of him. They couldn't get anywhere near him.
12: He needed therapy after the game. It was that bad.
11: He's really special. Just hasn't really got going yet.
12: Do you know, he's a good player too, DiMarco, the fullback of Inter Milan. Really good player. He absolutely tortured him, didn't he?
11: Yeah.
12: For 45 minutes in particular. I mean, you actually felt for him.
11: Well, you know, I remember speaking to one of the Inter defenders, and he said, "Oh, we had a game plan for him." And he said we couldn't get anywhere near him.
12: And Michael Oliver lets it go. Doku's on the ball. And challenge came in there from Porro. Yamal just sold Rodri short. Porro then beating Kevin De Bruyne to the ball. Here's Rodri. He can destroy any fullback on the planet at any stage. Lamine Yamal. Fabian Ruiz, Rodri, now Kubasi. Now his Barcelona teammate, Yamal, needed a fraction more bend on that off the outside of his left foot.
11: Yeah, he loves that. Trivella pass with the outside of his left.
12: The best one I've seen in the tournament was Vinny Jr. Against Norway.
11: Ooh. Big time. I mean, they did have their moments in that game, didn't they, Brazil?
12: Yeah.
11: They just...
12: Not enough of them.
11: No. Especially when you're dealing with Erling Haaland.
12: I did warn everybody.
11: Yeah. They just didn't have enough.
12: I actually thought the fact that they wouldn't get very far was never in doubt. There we are, we got it in for him. Here's Doku. 0-0 in Los Angeles. Raskin. Castagna.
11: Like when they get up, Belgium, they all join in. The whole team's up in the attack. Two centre-backs, look how high they are. But they're hard to break down, Spain.
12: Timothy Castagne on that side with Leandro Trossard. That's swept on by De Bruyne, but nobody out there. Just think it can't be underestimated, a Belgium team today without Onana and Tielemans in central midfield. It's such a big hole that they've got to fill against a midfield and a team as talented as this one.
11: Yeah, Tielemans gives them control. Onana's got a huge physical presence.
12: Porro looking to get the other side of Doku. Daniel, good save. There's the fight.

0: Thibaut Courtois made the initial save to deny Dani Olmo, but nothing he could do about Fabian Ruiz, and the two-time Champions League winner fires Spain ahead.
1: Oh, what an exceptional cutback from Pedro Paul. Dani Olmo and then Fabian Ruiz. Super sub starting today with Pedri on the bench. Really good finish. Just great football, great awareness. Lamine picked the right pass for Pedro Porto on that right-hand side. Fabian Ruiz with his weaker right foot. But they get all those bodies in the box and they make it difficult.
0: That's the first goal that Spain have scored in a World Cup quarter-final since David Villa got one against Paraguay 16 years ago. They went on to win the World Cup in South Africa that year. It's also in the 10th goal they've scored in this tournament without conceding one, which is quite astonishing.
1: Well, I mean, I think for Belgium, like, good luck now. You know, they've got one ahead. They don't concede many shots, haven't conceded a goal. They have all that control with all the possession. That's exactly what the manager wants. As soon as they get in those attacking areas, they're so efficient.
0: A painful one there for Timothy Castagne. Fabian Ruiz was immediately calling for medical assistance. The collision there with Cucurella.
1: It was really good awareness from Pedro Porro. It's the only time we've seen him overlap on Lamine Yamal. Lamine Yamal saw the space. Jeremy Doku was just a little bit late, but we've seen that cutback so many times in the Premier League. I mean, it's just lovely football. Good way to pass, cutback for Olmo. There's nothing Courtois can do.
0: He's such an important part of the Paris Saint-Germain central midfield. Vitinha, João Neves, Fabian Ruiz. Didn't always play towards the end of the season. He had one or two injury problems and Warren Zaire-Emery came in, but such an important player. It's an embarrassment of riches for Spain, Owen, based on the fact that he doesn't start every game at international level.
1: No, but he you know, he's left-footed, he gives them size, he gives them control. Him and Rodri, two 30-year-olds in the heart of that pitch. You know, that's why they have experience, they have talent, they have the perfect blend, this Spanish team.
0: Here we have Noel Gallagher here today from Oasis. Can we tell everybody that he's here as our guest?
1: Didn't you say he said it's the best stadium he's ever seen?
0: He did. He sent me a message before the game. He said it blows away any other stadium that he's ever been in.
1: He's been in a few, hasn't he?
0: Yeah. He's played in a few.
1: That's what I mean.
0: And they were in the Rose Bowl, weren't they, in Pasadena last summer as part of that world tour. Kubasi for Spain. Lamine Yamal. It'll roll away from Doku, then he takes on De Kuyper, plays it back for Rodri, clipped in, there's Ngoy for Belgium.
1: Yeah, that's the question now for Belgium. What do? You're one down, and it's difficult when they're dominating the ball.
0: Ooh. Oh, look at that. Now you see him, now you don't. Over he goes, that's a foul. Doku, that's a push. But that was brilliant.
1: Jeremy Doku didn't like that at all, did he? So don't be dribbling on me like that.
0: That's twice he's done Doku now, you know.
1: He's starting to get the taste of it, Lamine Yamal. Look at this little shift. Little bump from... It's definitely a foul from Doku. Left a little bit on him, just that left arm.
0: Listen, how frustrating is that for another player when somebody skillful like that does that to you? I mean, everybody's watching as well.
1: To be fair, if he got into that position, he would have pulled the trigger. And we've seen it so many times for Barcelona. Just whips it into the top corner.
0: Well, there's a few that fancy this one. It's a four-man meeting over the ball for Spain. Dani Olmo, Baena, Yamal, Oyarzabal. So Dani Olmo's moved away. So has Mikel Oyarzabal, or he will do. Well, Yamal's left foot seems favourite.
1: Oh, definitely. But Baena's got it in the bag as well. And the best in the world in Yamal against Courtois.
0: It is going to be the man from Barcelona against the man from Real Madrid. And Courtois.

0: Since Colombia beat them in March of 2024, the Belgians aren't bad. They're 13 without defeat, but I mean, it pales into insignificance thanks to the run that Spain are on.
1: But you know, it's interesting. All these teams went from this trying to play all this possession football, and Spain have almost done the opposite. You know, they played a little bit more direct, a little bit more physical, speed on the outside. And I think it suits them. They have ultimate control, don't concede much.
0: James Corden and the After Hours crew will be on Fox tonight for another nightly wrap of today's World Cup action with special guests. It's on Fox at 11 o'clock. We had the privilege last night of sitting in the studio last night. What a great night we had. Thanks to everybody for making us so welcome. Here's Olmo. Oyarzabal, the flick nearly got there, and Goy was vital there for Belgium. Up it goes now towards Di Ketelaere, and Rodri back for Spain.
1: I mean, they just can't keep the ball, Belgium. He's so underrated, Oyarzabal. He's smart because he's not a natural striker. He drops deeper again and creates another overload in midfield.
0: He's got a great record, 29 goals in 58 games for Spain prior to this one, 4 goals in 5 matches at this World Cup, and he got 18 for Real Sociedad last season. Tell you started well in Goy. He's been in the right place at the right time 3 or 4 times in this first half, critically for Belgium.
1: A very talented young centre-back from that talent factory in France, Lille.
0: That's a Belgian throw-in. That's purely down to the determination of Di Ketelaere. He's then got wrapped up over there with Laporte.
1: We need to find a way to get him involved a little bit more in the game.
0: It's a baking hot day in Los Angeles. Spain have been red hot themselves to this point. Just the one goal. They played some fantastic football. What about that? Brilliant from Fabian Ruiz. Here's Yamal. Space out here for Porro. When they flow, they really flow. Rodri. Marco Correa. Dani Olmo. Oh, but what a touch from Yamal. Gets away from Di Kai, but then Doku, and hits the side netting. He is sensational.
1: The subtle brilliance of that is remarkable. Takes it across his body straight away. Absolutely leaves Doku for dead. Rather than go the other way, which he's so used to going left, tries to beat Courtois at his near post. Now he's warming up.
0: He is indeed. This is the man that Belgium lead on the ball, Jeremy Doku. Whips in the cross. Here's Trossard. Castagne with a low ball in. That's away by Fabian Ruiz. De Bruyne, that's a lovely pass by De Bruyne. Finds the gap. Castagne's cross. Di Ketelaere! 1-1! The Spain defense!

0: Well, it's exceptional football from Belgium, no question of offside. Watch this pass from Kevin De Bruyne the first time. This is what makes it. Just here, first time.
1: Into the pass.
0: Watch the run from De Ketelaere. Gets himself back onside in front of Kubasi. That is class. That is just an exceptional goal. He's not the biggest Kubasi. De Ketelaere is a bit bigger, but the timing of the run was marvellous.
1: I think it's 10 hours and 50 minutes or thereabouts since they last conceded a goal, and you need to score and make a goal as good as that to beat them.
0: And that's why Kevin De Bruyne plays. He sees the pictures a little bit quicker. When you play that first-time pass, it doesn't allow the defence to get set. But good awareness from De Ketelaere. Times his run, bends it back, gets in front of Kubasi. Exceptional goal.
1: It's De Ketelaere's third goal of the World Cup. Ninth goal for Belgium. Massive goal in the context of this quarter-final. So 1-1.

0: and they are a team that do score goals. So it's not that much of a surprise. That's a really important interception by Kubasi, because De Ketelaere have made a really good run behind
1: him. And he's getting rolled in and out, De Ketelaere. We said they've got to get him more involved. Again, he's not a striker. You know, he's more of a number 10, a big number 10, 6'4", but he's the feature for this team.
0: So they are beatable then, this Spanish defence and goalkeeper?
1: Well, not yet.
0: I mean, to score. Oh, I wouldn't be foolish enough as to say Belgium are going to win the match from here.
1: Yeah.
0: Even though it's hot. I'm frazzled, but not that frazzled.
1: Well, he does well, Kubasi.
0: Free kick. Yellow card for Porro for a deliberate handball. And that's just a little interesting twist. In fact, has he booked Kubasi?
1: Yeah, it's Kubasi.
0: Yes, he's booked Kubasi.
1: Yeah, just a little tug.
0: Yeah.
1: And Kevin De Bruyne, he knew he was in trouble, falling over, laying on the ground.
0: Coming up, we'll have the Bank of America halftime show on Fox. Couple of goals to break down. The goal scored by Fabian Ruiz and a brilliantly manufactured equaliser by Belgium that had Kevin De Bruyne's fingerprints all over it and Charles de Ketelaere on the end of it.
1: I think the fullbacks from Belgium are doing a good job of joining in when they have possession, comfortable possession. They're getting in good positions wide.
0: Timothy Castagne up against Alex Baena. And de Ketelaere wins his side to throw in. They're bound to grow from that, aren't they? They're bound to feel better about themselves and get a little bit more now they've scored a goal.
1: Yes, well, it's really hard when you're one down against such a good team like Spain who control the tempo. I think they were more positive.
0: Rodri got there first. Yamal then fouled by De Kuyper.
1: This is it. He times that run so well, De Ketelaere. Good awareness. When he's out there, he can see the whole picture.
0: Kubasi to Laporte, the two centre-backs of Spain. Baena's moved inside again. Here's Porro, and now Yamal. Final minute of the first half. He started to strut his stuff again down this side. Porro with a shooting chance, but got nowhere near the curl on it. He was looking for.
1: You see how quickly Jeremy Doku doubles up with De Kuyper. Luis de la Fuente just having a chat with his assistants. Again, that's that position from the fullback. Lovely ball from Castagne.
0: What a great run as well from De Ketelaere to get across.
1: Fantastic. Do you know, because he saw it all kind of develop, he was just waiting for that moment to get in front. The precision and the timing of it is really good from all the players involved. But it was really Kevin De Bruyne who sped it up with that first time pass.
0: He scored twice in the previous round against the United States. De Ketelaere, only 5 goals for Atalanta last season. As we move into 5 minutes of additional time here in Los Angeles, they'll be ready for a cooling down period, I think, the two sets of players. Kubasi towards Olmo, the Barcelona connection. And that's not exactly the kind of defending that Brandon Mekeler would have wanted. He possibly should have done better there.
1: Well, that's
0: going to be a corner.
1: That's Kubasi's best feature, is passing. You just saw on that goal, maybe a little bit. He's quite small for a centre-back.
0: But he also doesn't have to defend as high, does he, for Spain? Where Hansi Flick has him up on the halfway line for Barcelona. And you can question him defensively, but when he plays in a more orthodox position, he looks really good.
1: He's really good. But I think only really there, when the ball's wide and crosses, he has a bit of a disadvantage to De Ketelaere. That's the only reason.
0: And in goes the corner. Kevin De Bruyne there for Belgium. What a magnificent footballer he's been. Maybe the greatest ever player from Manchester City. Well, that's travelled all the way through to Rodri. Fabian Ruiz, that's a vital block. Right into the midriff of Hans van Aken. Now the break on for Belgium. And Doku was in, had Dani Olmo not blocked it. Here's Olmo coming the other way. Now Baena. Yamal on the other side. Baena's cross, and nobody there for Spain. I've got to go back, though. The Dani Olmo interception may well have prevented a goal, because Doku's clean through on the goalkeeper if Dani Olmo doesn't get there. I know we're seeing the corner, but the big moment was that Dani Olmo interception. Oh, he's away, Jeremy Doku.
1: Yeah, and there was a ton of space. A bit like that Barcelona, Hansi Flick's Barcelona, where the defence get quite high.
0: What a touch that was under pressure. I think he's unfortunate not to get the decision there.
1: He's doing the right thing, Pedro Poor, being really tight to Doku. You can't really let these skilled players turn. That's what Lamine Yamal does so well. He always faces up the defender.
0: It's been a really good half, Owen. Ooh. That's a painful one. That's right into the face of Mikel Oyarzabal, into his own teammate, Dani Olmo. And Michael Oliver was right there. And he's saying, look, just get the medical team on straight away, just to make sure.
1: Oof. Let's hope they're okay.
0: I mean, they're both up and about, which is great news, because that could have been nasty.
1: Well, you never know, really, with head injuries. Should Pedri be raring to go? What a player he is. I mean, as probably as good a central midfield player as anywhere in the world.
0: I mean, you're stunned when you see that his name's not on the team sheet, but then when you see that he's been replaced by Fabian Ruiz, you kind of understand it. Who'd be De La Fuente making decisions like that? But I mean, he's done nothing but success, has he, the coach, since he's been in the Nations League win, got to another final, won a Euros. I mean, he's been great for them. He wins the World Cup, he equaled Del Bosque.
1: And you know what, they're a proper team. You never hear anybody complain or moan, even an exceptional player like Pedri. See, they just got out-muscled Kubati again.
0: Here's De Bruyne. On it goes to Doku, the former Manchester City connection. Doku against Porro, right at the end of the half. Just think he tried to do a fraction much there, because he got De Kuyper supporting him. I'm all for the flamboyance, but yeah, this is a World Cup quarter-final.
1: Well, he looked at him and thought, no, I'm going to do it. Chop back. He's capable.
0: I think he feels like he's getting out Yamal, doesn't he?
1: Yeah, maybe.
0: Yeah.
1: Well, he started the better, didn't he? Then Yamal took over. They're hanging in there, Belgium. No, I'll give them that. Respect.
0: You know, I think 1-1. Since the goal, they've given as good as they've got, yeah, haven't they?
1: I'm sure what a good team they are.
0: Final few seconds of what's been an excellent first half in Los Angeles. Goal apiece, competitive, everything you might expect. France waiting for the winners in the semi-final.
1: Rudy Garcia, just play it up.
0: So that's half time, and the players can have a cool down, have a think about things. Equaliser from Charles de Ketelaere, the first goal that Spain have conceded in the World Cup. Fabian Ruiz of Paris Saint-Germain had given them the lead. It's honours even here in Los Angeles in the quarter-final. It's Spain 1, Belgium 1.
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5: 45 minutes in the books in Los Angeles in the quarterfinal between Spain and Belgium, and it is 1-1 right now. 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Jackson Feltz alongside the All-American and national champion at North Carolina, Danny Jackson. 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Fabian Ruiz started the scoring in this match in the 30th minute. A great build on the left. Poro to almost shot saved. Back out to Fabian Ruiz, who puts it in the back of the net for the 1-0 lead. Then just a few minutes ago, 41st minute, Belgium finally getting a nice spell of possession on the right. A cross comes in to De Ketelaere, who puts it in the back of the net with his head, and that makes it a 1-1 game. That goal, by the way, ended Spain's 650-minute shutout run in the World Cup. Danny, your thoughts on the first 45 minutes?
6: Well, I think for both teams, it's played out in the manner in which they would expect. Spain's dominated possession, kicking past 62% possession for this game. So far in this World Cup, the average has been about 65% possession. So Belgium knew that Spain would have the ball, as they have done, especially in that middle third of the field. The question is, how can they contain him in around the 18-yard box? They have over, in double figures of shots, only three on target for Spain. So they've managed to keep Spain in and around the top of the 18-yard box. We've seen Yamal get more into the game, take some pop shots coming off that right-hand side with his preferred left foot. But for the most part, Belgium have played exactly the way they would expect to play and want to play. They have been consistent in their possession. They've been solid and patient in their defending. And when they get a chance across the halfway line, they've been good and quick in the counterattack. Olmo picked off one pass that almost released the Ketelaere once again. There's a one-on-one. Doku's been very lively that left-hand side, caused some problems. And De Bruyne has shown his class. That one touch pass, that little reverse pass down the right-hand side, allowed that cross to come in, and De Ketelaere, getting his third goal in the last two games, gets in front of the marker and scores a great goal. So Belgium have done what they've needed to do and what they would expect to do, have less of the ball and execute when they get a chance. And Spain will be frustrated to give their first goal right in this World Cup. Their last goal they conceded was in group play in Qatar in 2022. So they are rock solid defensively. They'll give up a goal. It'll be interesting to see how they respond now to that.
5: Danny, the big news coming out of the pregame was Yuri Tielemans, the captain for Belgium, had to go out pre-match due to an injury there in warm-ups. Do you feel like Belgium has dealt with the loss of their captain in the first 45?
6: Well, we talked about Tielemans being the general in the midfield. The captain has been given the captain's armband earlier this year, and he's played that role so well. He pulled them out of the trenches against Senegal with a decisive equalizing goal, scored that penalty, and then he was really the person that marshaled that midfield against the US and allowed Belgium to play. They did. Coming injured. Now, don't forget, there's a double change this game versus US. Onana tore his ACL against the US. He was out as a starting player in their last game. So Vanecken and Raskin have done a really good job. Pressure's on. They've got to make sure they contain the likes of Rodri and Ruiz. We'll see if Pedri comes on in the second half at some point. Fantastic midfield player for Spain to come off the bench. But so far, those two players have done well. They've connected the passes in the middle third of the field to maintain possession when they can. They've also been a good shield for the back four.
5: I mean, you got to think right now that Rudy Garcia is feeling a lot better than Luis de la Fuente right now in the halftime break, considering the injury, considering the changes, considering, you know, how Spain, I would think right now Belgium is exactly where they want to be.
6: They're exactly where they want to be. We mentioned in pregame, Rudy Garcia is the head coach of Belgium, has not lost in 18 games. He started with a 3-0 win against Ukraine in March of 25, 12 wins, 6 ties going to this game. They have confidence. They're starting to find that muscle memory of getting results. They've shown it already in this World Cup. They started slow, started poorly. Now they're starting to get a bit of a canter, and they're starting to rise. And Spain, of course, haven't lost a game with Lamine Yamal on the field, which is just an incredible stat.
5: 19-6-0. I was going to mention that. Yes. We talk about numbers.
6: Just incredible.
5: Something's got to break, right?
6: For an 18-year-old, you know, it's just incredible.
5: Either Rudy Garcia is going to lose a game or Lamine Yamal is going to lose a game, and it's going to set one loss on both of those marks. Yep. Something's got to give. We have 45 minutes to play in Los Angeles. The winner of this game will go on to face France in the semifinal in Dallas, Texas on Tuesday. We will take a break. We'll get to more here on the halftime show, including our keys to the second half for both teams. 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

0: Welcome back to the Halftime Show. It's the quarterfinal in Los Angeles between Belgium and Spain. It's 1-1 right now. Fabian Ruiz has scored for Spain. De Ketelaere has scored for Belgium in this 1-1 game. The winner will take on France next Tuesday in the semifinal in Dallas, Texas. Our keys to the second half are brought to you by Fox One. The excitement of the FIFA World Cup is now streaming live on Fox One, the official English streaming platform to catch every unforgettable moment. Fox One brings the action straight to your screen so you never miss a goal. Download Fox One and experience the FIFA World Cup live. Danny, we talked the previous segment about how Belgium has this game right where it wants it. So for Spain, what are the keys to this second half and finding a win?
1: Well, I think there's always the adage of possession with a purpose. I think Spain have found that, of course, over the years where they can pass a team to death and then at the final stage they can execute quickly. They showed that against Portugal. A little less possession against Portugal, 55% against Portugal in that particular game. And it was at the very end where they had a cutthroat pass by Ferran Torres that found that open goal for Marino coming off the bench to score that goal. So I don't think Spain will panic in any way, shape or form. They'll know they'll continue to possess the ball. The question is, can they be more clinical in and around the 18-yard box? Can they find Yamal, who's getting into the game, who's playing well so far, get him into some better positions and not expose him so much on that outside? And then just make sure you sharpen the back for them. I think Kubasi is an undersized centre back. He's shown he's been exposed a little bit, beat on that header. He's been caught in the middle of the park, you know, physically a couple of times. So when Lukaku potentially comes off the bench, who's a man mountain of a forward, 3 goals on his World Cup campaign so far, mostly coming off the bench, that'll be an interesting area for Spain to make sure that they help each other defensively when Belgium do get in their attacking third of the field.
0: And it does feel like Spain has the horses, at least on the other end, then to be able to bring off the bench. I mean, Pedri, what a weapon to be able to bring off your bench. You know, obviously, Ferran Torres, you mentioned him. There is a lot of weaponry for Spain to bring on here to find that second.
1: Yeah, Nico Williams will be another player, scored in the 2024 Euro final. He struggled through injury, but he's got some real pace. He can be a real change-up type of player. But, you know, Alatabal has been a quietly effective player in this World Cup. He's been quiet today. He's had a couple of chances in and around the 18-yard box, but he's got 4 goals on his campaign so far. They'll look to him to try and get that goal. But for Spain, it's going to be very much the same. Try and possess the ball and try and find those areas around the 18-yard box.
0: Keys for Belgium, meanwhile.
1: Well, Belgium, I think we said it, much of the same. Their game plan, as it was against the US, was all about changing the starting lineup, playing with some young legs. That worked out fantastically well. As soon as the US wobbled, they pushed forward and they really dominated, scored goals at the right time. Today, again, they executed on their one chance in the attacking third of the field, and they really had some good possession in and around the 18-yard box, and they exposed Spain. So I think Belgium will do much of the same. They'll be patient. They'll be fine with that. They haven't lost the goals, we mentioned, in over a year. And then when does Lukaku, the big man, come on? And we mentioned it just a minute ago. He is a physical presence. He could really expose Spain's lack of physical presence. Laporte is a good defender, played at Man City, and is now back in his home country of Spain. But Kubasi could be a player they could expose if they get the ball on the outside. Doku's been a threat. Get him more involved in the attacking third.
0: I would be very, very surprised if this thing is 1-1 after 90 or 120 minutes. I think we have some action coming.
1: I think you
0: here.
1: Could win some money on that one, Jackson.
0: All right, we should have an exciting 45 minutes ahead. We'll get back to Los Angeles for the second half. It's Spain 1, Belgium 1 in the quarterfinal. We'll get to the second half next. 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
4: What's happening, fellow sports fans? It's Andy West. Let's look back on this day in sports history, July 10th. We'll start today in 1968. Baseball's American League and National League reached an agreement to split into two divisions in 1969. The 12 teams in each league will be divided and play a best-of-five games league championship series to determine the pennant winner. Jumping ahead today in 1999, in front of a Rose Bowl crowd of over 90,000 people, one of the greatest moments in U.S. female athletics occurs as the United States women's soccer team beats China to win the FIFA Women's World Cup. The score was tied at zero at the end of regulation, but on penalty kicks, the U.S. won 5-4. The game-winning kick and one of the most replayed highlights in history, I'm sure you've seen it, came from Brandi Chastain, who had the game-winning kick. And today in 2001, Cal Ripken Jr. upstaged every other big name in the ballpark, hitting a home run and winning the MVP award in his final All-Star appearance to lead the American League over the National League 4-1.
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8: Spain 1-1 after 45 minutes. Rob, Javier, Mikel, Peter back here with you. Teams have just made their way out onto the field. Mikel, what's important for Lamine Yamal and Spain here in the second half?
9: They have to continue to start the game the way they started the game in the first half. Great chances. Get the ball to Lamine Yamal because he's been absolutely superb in the first half. If they want to go on and win this game, he needs to be the guy to create those chances and hopefully get a goal.
8: A ticket to a Tuesday semifinal in Dallas against France on the line. We'll see you on the post-game show. Time now for the second half call.
10: So we're all set here for the second half. There's the man that set Belgian hearts aflutter with the equaliser, Charles Di Cattolara. Wonder what Rudy Garcia, Owen, would have said to the team at halftime, because there were moments in that first half when Spain went one up and you felt it might get away from them, but that never really transpired.
11: He's been in the game a long time, Rudy Garcia. He knows. They hung in there, you know, and when they got a chance, they got a look, they got higher up the pitch. And they showed a bit of quality. I think you'd be delighted with that first half. Obviously, Spain have all the control. They always do.
10: So let's see what the second half brings. 45 minutes to work out who plays Mbappe and co. in the last four of the World Cup. One thing we do know, it's going to be an all-European match, but we don't know whether it's going to be Spain or Belgium. Spain have never failed to progress in a knockout game under their coach Luis de la Fuente. They've never lost, as Owen mentioned earlier, when Lamine Yamal starts. That's 25 matches coming into today. And Yamal has been on the winning side in all 10 tournament games that he's played for Spain. So they've got a lot in their favour. That's Trossard of Arsenal just being fouled there by Cucurella. That was a London rivalry last season, wasn't it? Trossard at Arsenal, Cucurella at Chelsea. He's always pretty combustible, the Spanish left-back as well.
11: Yeah, I mean, I don't know why he's complaining. It's obviously a foul. He does really well, though, Cucurella, on that left-hand side, attacking.
10: But Cattolara just able to keep it in. Then he's got the strength to just move Cucurella aside, and then he has a heavy touch, and it goes behind for the goal kick.
11: No, he didn't need to. He had him.
10: Tell you what did surprise me, it's the furthest that Spain have got in the World Cup since they last won it in 2010. They found the group stages and the first knockout round difficult to navigate in the tournament since.
11: Well, I think that transition from that exceptional generation, Xavi and Iniesta, Fernando Torres, David Silva.
10: That's sloppy from Rodri, gives it straight to Jeremy Doku. Goes through here towards Trossard, who was trying to get there. Off his line quickly was Simon, but that's very out of character for Rodri to give the ball away in a situation like that.
11: Yeah, I just think they're playing a little bit different now, Spain. They're not playing like a traditional Spanish team. think there's a bit more physicalness in there. I think before the Euros, we saw Williams on the left and Yamal, they had speed on the outside. Normally it was all control. Now they're a bit more physical with speed on the outside.
10: And some good players on the respective benches. I'm sure we'll see Lukaku at some point. You'd like to see Luka Bakio in this Belgium team in the second half. You mentioned Williams, he's available to Spain. Ferran Torres on the bench as well. Keeper's going to come here and just get there, timed it right. Yamal was running through, the offside flag was up. I was waiting for that, I must admit. Just shows the experience there of Courtois not to do anything rash.
11: Yeah, and it was interesting. Yamal's saying just an inch, but again, it's Kubasi. Yamal's trying to stay onside. A bit like De Ketelaere. Good starting position from Courtois. It's also interesting, I think, for Belgium. Trossard's on the left way, plays for Arsenal. Doku's on the right-hand side.
10: Yeah, that's a switch that Rudy Garcia's made at half-time. So Doku up against Cucurella and Trossard. It was pretty ineffective in the first half. He'll have a go at Pedro Porro at North London Derby Field to it on that side. Tottenham against Arsenal. Hooked on by Rodri. Up towards Dani Olmo. Defended by Mekele. Here's Trossard. Timothy Castagne, but that's sloppy. That's a foul by Kevin De Bruyne. Andre loses it. De Bruyne picks out Doku. I mean, that was Manchester City, past and present, all round, wasn't it? De Bruyne, Doku, Laporte and Rodri all involved in that little passage of play.
11: Yeah, they did well, doubling up on Doku. Such a different picture. See, Laporte mugs him a little bit there, physical.
10: I think this is the first corner that Belgium have had. Spain are never the biggest, are they, defensively, from set pieces like this. De Bruyne has got great delivery. And that's powered away by Porro, but there was a foul in there. Spain bidding to become the third reigning European champions to win the World Cup. West Germany did it in the early 1970s. Spain themselves, when they won the World Cup in 2010. I think it's fascinating, Owen, that everybody was suggesting that because of the location of the World Cup, it might favour the South American countries in particular, but we might get to the semi-finals with three teams from Europe in there.
11: Well, yeah, it's a good point, but I think heat's not an issue for Spain.
10: That's whipped across by Yamal, headed down by Baena. I mean, there could be four European teams in there. So Fabian Ruiz, now Rodri. On it goes to Porro, and then to Yamal, who can have a go at De Kuyper. Doku's gone back to help. Yamal cuts inside, changes the angle. Rodri, Cucurella. Here's Kubasi. Porro first time to Lamine Yamal. Cucurella lets it run, Fabian Ruiz. Oyarzabal didn't get there, Cucurella looking to dance through, and then the shot from Yamal, it was deflected, it's wide. It's a corner, but he felt it was time to pull the trigger, the teenager.
11: Yeah, and he does. Cucurella does really well. Comes off Mekele, but they're in control again, Spain.
10: Yamal back on the ball again, swinging the cross in. It's cleared as far as Dani Olmo. who waited for it to come down. It was certainly hittable from there for the Barcelona player.
11: No, he's more than capable. He's a great finisher with both feet. Ferran Torres about to come on. Saw him come on in the last game and he looks so explosive. Can play wide. I wonder if he probably plays can play through the middle as well.
10: Ferran Torres ready down below. And Pedri, who was left out from the start, is ready down below as well. So De La Fuente is going to be the first coach to make changes here. From the way that he usually substitutes in this heat is going to be important. Fabian Ruiz. Rodri. Cucurella. Not a bad idea. He really fizzed that ball in, didn't he, towards Fabian Ruiz, who couldn't quite control it.
11: He's making good late runs, Fabian Ruiz, from that deeper midfield position. I think Torres will probably come on for Azabal just because he gives him a little bit more speed. He's a good finisher as well when he gets in there.
10: Now scan the QR code on the screen to vote for the Michelob Ultra Superior Player of the Match. Would it be one of the goal scorers, Fabian Ruiz of Spain or Charles de Ketelaere of Belgium? One or two nice moments from Doku, some excellent from Yamal as well. Haven't mentioned Van Aken's name a great deal. The player that came in to replace the injured Tielemans, game's pretty much passed him by.
11: I think Trossard's quite similar. You know, that had many touches. I think it's been more De Bruyne, Doku, de Ketelaere.
10: Ngoy, Castagne, Trossard. Brandon Mekele. Now Kevin De Bruyne. There's Jeremy Doku. Porro out there for Spain. De Ketelaere joined in the middle by Van Aken. Little layoff, first time De Bruyne pulls it back. There's the shot, onside netting. Maxime De Kuyper. But he's still got that ability, Kevin De Bruyne, to play exactly the right pass at the right time.
11: King Kev, watch his pass from Kevin De Bruyne. Same as the other side, first time, beautiful. He had a bit more time, Doku tries for the cutback. But that first time pass makes it impossible for defenders. He might be 35, Kevin De Bruyne, but his speed of thought is still there.
10: So Ferran Torres for Alex Baena and Pedri for the man who replaced him at the start today. Fabian Ruiz. So it's another young superstar from Barcelona who gets a warm welcome by this crowd in Los Angeles.
11: Yeah. Crowd definitely love him. Such a special player, Pedri.
10: Ferran Torres, another Barcelona player, 21 goals for them last season. I mean, he's played in all six matches but only started once so far, Ferran Torres.
11: How good a goal kick was that?
10: First one played in there by Pedri.
11: They do that really well, Spain. They play it up to the striker and he doesn't try and turn with the ball. He just sets it and then they get out. So simple. I think before people think strikers should turn with the ball. It's impossible because you don't really have time or any momentum. De La Fuente, he has that straight into the striker. They set and then we play off there.
10: Laporte to Olmo. Cucurella. Rodri to Pedri. With Lamine Yamal. Pedri. Porro. Poor cross. I think the Spain ethos is that you can never have too much elegance on the pitch. Because we talk about the elegance of Lamine Yamal. I mean, there aren't many more elegant central midfield players in the world than Pedri.
11: I mean, there's so many of them. See, the subs getting warm for Belgium. It's Witsel and Lukaku. I mean, virtually everybody, but it does look like the plan is get it to Lamine Yamal. And I like the fact that he's coming inside, he's releasing the ball a little bit quicker. Means somebody's free in the middle. They're just waiting for that moment.
10: There can't be many more substitutions made in the World Cup that bring more experience into a team. 270 caps between Axel Witsel and Romelu Lukaku. Lukaku's come off the bench and scored in three straight matches, so he does pose a threat.
11: Golden generation is still there.
10: Yamal with the cross. It's good goalkeeping by Courtois. And he was pleased to see Trossard get there ahead of Cucurella as well on the follow-up.
11: Does that well, Courtois. He reads it. He knows what Yamal's thinking when he comes in on his left foot. Comes off his line really well.
10: They're going to send on Joaquin Saez as well, who's going to make his first appearance in the World Cup. He's only 21, one of three players who play their club football in Belgium who are in the squad. Yamal against De Kuyper. Porro. Pedrin. Intercepted by Jeremy Doku, quickly on the move for Belgium, and bundled over by Yamal right in front of Michael Oliver.
11: Yamal saying to Doku, don't be intercepting my passes.
10: I think Doku might have felt he owed him that one after the first half.
11: Yeah, definitely. I like that though, a bit of competition's good.
10: It's still a difficult game to call, isn't it, in terms of kind of putting your money where your mouth is and being sure about how this might actually end up. There's enough from Belgium when they get to situations like this to tell you they can score again.
11: Especially if De Bruyne gets a look. You know, he hasn't had many touches, but they've been decisive.
10: Raskan's pass to Ketelaere. I was hoping Van Aken ran through. Brandon Mekulis header taken down on the chest by Dani Olmo.
11: I like the positivity from Garcia, though, bringing on Lukaku.
10: Here's Laporte. Works out here to Cucurella. That's away by Ngoy. Tomorrow on Fox, a spectacular quarter-final doubleheader starting with Norway against England, followed by Argentina, Switzerland. Coverage starts at 4 p.m. Eastern, 1 p.m. Pacific. That's tomorrow on Fox. So three changes. Witsel is coming on to replace Trossard. They're going to take off Van Aken for Lukaku. And Saez is coming on to replace De Kuyper. Should we wish Joaquin Saez all the very best? Because he's going on to mark Lamine Yamal.
11: Good luck, young man. I thought De Kuyper did a really good job, actually, on him. Made Yamal come inside, didn't really get beat on the outside. Goal was created really from that overlap from Porro.
10: So Axel Witsel on, it's his 140th cap for Belgium. He's second all-time behind Jan Vertonghen, 37. His fourth World Cup. Lukaku on to win his 132nd cap, so they've been around a bit. Here's Yamal. Hits the shot, Courtois with the save.
11: Well, that's the first mistake. You can't allow Yamal to get on his left foot. He's got to make him go down right. Not in on that left-hand side. You don't want Yamal coming in on his left. Make him get on his weaker right.
10: Now, one thing Lukaku does provide for Belgium is goals. He's got 93. He's 63 ahead of the player in second place on the all-time list. That's a lovely spin by Doku. Played through now to Raskan. Lukaku's in the middle. Desperate for the cross. He's pulled back by Raskan. Did that hit an arm in there? There are one or two appeals. There's the shot on the turn. It's saved by the goalkeeper. And now they'll start to say to Michael Oliver, should we be looking at that?
11: Oof. And I'm sure they will. It's a decent ball in.
10: Oof. Let's just have Mark Clattenburg's view. Mark, you've just seen the replay. What do you think?
12: Yeah, wait. First of all, it comes off a teammate. And the law changed last year that if it comes off a teammate from a short distance, even if the arm is out, it wouldn't be given as a penalty.
10: See, he's always correct and incisive, our Clats. I like that.
11: Yeah, we like that.
10: Sure. No hanging about, no overtime. Just tell us how it is. Yamal against Saez. Baptism of fire for the youngster. There's the shot, good save. Oyarzabal for Spain, and Courtois is having to do his thing to keep the Spanish out.
11: Yeah, you look at that sub now, to quote him for Saez, and you think, why, yeah, he was doing such a good job in 2 minutes. Lamine Yamal, look at that little ball. Good save at his near post. Got it covered.
10: The one thing you don't want is Yamal sensing weakness. And I think right now he senses weakness out there. Olmo. Toro. Off goes Ferran Torres. Pedri beaten to the ball by Saez, who suddenly pops up on this side of the pitch. Probably glad of a rest from Yamal, and he's only been on there 5 minutes.
11: Right, and Gois defended so well.
10: Yeah, been brilliant, hasn't he?
11: Yeah, really good. Especially when you play a team like this, you have to defend your box well.
10: Yamal up against Doku. Michael versus Magic. Torres. Yamal. Good defending in there by Raskan, who's a real terrier in central midfield for Belgium, and he needs to be. That's good on that side by Olmo. Great balance. That's a free kick. Nicolas Raskan.
11: You just feel like that magic's going to come from Yamal. You can just feel it. He keeps getting so many looks.
10: ...27 hot minutes left to play in Los Angeles. Fabian Ruiz for Spain, Charles de Ketelaere for Belgium. And some important saves along the way by Thibaut Courtois in the Belgium goal.
11: Well, now de Ketelaere is on his right-hand side.
10: Here's Dani Olmo. Lamine Yamal takes on Saez, who did well this time. That's good defending. That'll give him a bit of confidence.
11: Exactly, that's where you make him go. Make him go on his right foot. He wants to chop back in, then you get your body in front. That was classic defending, really good.
10: I mean, one point you would make about these Courtois saves, and Peter would be the first to tell you, they are saves that you expect a goalkeeper of Courtois caliber to make relatively straightforwardly.
11: Yeah, and he's not taking any risks trying to catch it, just pushing it away. Now, you're not going to beat Courtois with that. That's to be higher up in the goal. I wouldn't keep giving them all these looks, though.
10: No, they'll get one right in the end. It's worth making the point, based on the fact Rudy Garcia sent on some substitutes. Before today, 5 of the 13 goals that Belgium had scored have been scored by substitutes. So they do get the impact off the bench. Here's Pedri. Oyarzabal has had a quiet game. Now Cucurella. Pedri to Olmo. Flicked around the corner to Torres. Now Yamal. Oh. 4 Barcelona players in succession having the ball for Spain. Here's Doku of Manchester City. He'll get the free kick and he's pleased about that.
11: I'll tell you what, the defensive work from Ngoy is amazing. He has a right centre-back and he's read that Yamal's going to get into a 1v1. He's gone across to help his left-back in time that exceptionally well. He's chipping away, isn't he, Rudy Garcia?
10: Yeah.
11: Working on the game plan. So far, so good, I think he'd say.
10: Well, Courtois got a problem here, and I don't quite know what's happened, but he's just sat down on the turf, which is a big concern for Belgium. It might be around the hip. And Senna Lammens of Manchester United would be the replacement if he can't carry on Courtois.

0: Good time.
1: So time for the match break at this point. And the players can rehydrate. There's the save from Courtois. Whether that's where the injury occurred, we can only speculate. Spain went ahead in the first half through Fabian Ruiz. And there's the moment that Thibaut Courtois went down onto the surface here in Los Angeles. He's back on his feet, out of picture at the moment, which is encouraging. There he is, the Belgium goalkeeper. But we're all square. We've got to work it out. We're into the final quarter of the match. And it's 1-1 here in Los Angeles.
2: 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People...
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1: It really is a magnificent setting for this World Cup quarter-final. It's a good game as well, 1-1 between Spain and Belgium. And the good news is that Thibaut Courtois is on his way back out there, so it looks as though it's nothing too severe. One thing that is in Belgium's favour is that they're the team that's found a way to break down this Spanish defence. It takes De Bruyne's brilliance, doesn't it, to kind of unlock it, but... He's still out there. He doesn't do it with as much energy as he did at Manchester City for all those years, when you could make a case he was a top five player in the world at that time, Kevin De Bruyne. But he's just got that wonderful ability to see the pass, make the pass, whether it's one touch, whatever side it is. I mean, he's such a fantastic player.
8: No, he's got a touch of class. He just sees the game quicker than everybody else. They got a little bit older, obviously, with Lukaku and Witzel coming on, and Kevin De Bruyne is that number 10. Got a bit of youth on the outside in Doku and De Ketelaere. I like to blend.
1: Up it goes towards Lukaku. Flicks his header on. Porro gets over there in front of Doku, who just leaned on him and concedes the free kick.
8: I think now you'll see them go up to Lukaku a little bit more direct. He's a good reference point, I think, for Belgium.
1: I also think as well, at this stage of the World Cup, in heat like this, it's who handles the last 15 minutes the better. Who's going to be impactful off the bench, because you've got to make changes if you're a manager. Who's got the most left in the tank at this stage of a competition? You've got to factor that in now.
8: Well, we've seen the biggest players step up in every game, whether it's England, Argentina, Norway, France. All the stars have shepped up.
1: Cucurella to Oyarzabal. Back it goes to Pedri. Rodri. Cucurella's made the run and gets the header on, and then it powered goalwards by Ferran Torres, but the offside flag was up. Did not get some power on the header. Well, they are going to change the goalkeeper. Look, there's Senna Lammens. This is a big moment in this match. So Courtois has gone out and given it a go and can't carry on. What a critical change this could turn out to be. It's the first time he's played. He made his debut last November against Liechtenstein, and I've got to say, the Manchester United goalkeeper's jersey has been a poison chalice for a period of time. A lot of goalkeepers have found it difficult to replace the big fella who's with us today. It's an emotional Thibaut Courtois, but didn't Senna Lammens do well when he got into that Manchester United team last season?
8: He's been a revelation in goal for Manchester United. It's very calm, very, very calm. Doesn't make many mistakes. Think about, you know, for Belgium, losing Tielemans in the warm-up, who was the captain. Courtois used to be the captain. I mean, losing two such experienced players.
1: Onana in the previous match. Yeah. I mean, the odds are stacked against them, aren't they?
8: You know, they're just trying to hang in there.
1: Rodri ahead of De Bruyne.
8: He's a capable replacement though, Lammens.
1: Yeah. Ngoy plays it forward. And Eric Laporte with time to come across. They're playing De Ketelaere really wide on the right now. He was through the centre when he scored the goal. Just wondered if they might take a bit of a gamble and try and get him closer to Lukaku and give them a couple up there to try and put some pressure on Kubasi and Laporte.
8: The problem, that would leave Kukurea the freedom to attack. So I can understand that Ketelaere, with his youthfulness, can track.
1: Would you not be better off with Luka Bakio in that position, though, if you're going to play him wide?
8: Potentially, but he's so decisive. I think the Ketelaere, with his finishing, with his size on set pieces.
1: Here's Porro. 18 minutes of normal time left to play. Ferran Torres, Lamine Yamal. There's your recommendation again. Fassé's the left back, get him on the outside, get him on his right foot.
8: Yeah. Now you centre backs to deal with the cross. You want these top players, the best players. You're trying to minimise risk. That means you put them on the weaker foot. It's the same for everybody.
1: He must be crestfallen, Thibaut Courtois. He's had to galvanise his group, Rudy Garcia. Flicked on by Romelu Lukaku. Defended over there by Porro. And that's a nice pass to pick out Kukurea in space.
8: They're going a little bit too direct, Belgium, I think, into Lukaku. Could do with getting the ball and play a little bit more.
1: Pedri. Olmo. Well, Yarzabal didn't take it with him, otherwise he would have had a shooting opportunity there.
8: Ferran Torres has taken up some exceptional positions. He's such a good mover off the ball, coming off the line on the left-hand side.
1: Yamal to Porro. Ferran Torres lets it run. Give and go with Oyarzabal and defended in there by Mekele. They've got to keep their wits about them at the back, Belgium.
8: Well, there's so many moving parts, I think, for the Spanish team.
1: Olmo. Yamal. Cleared away by Nicolas Raskan. Here's Pau Kubasi. Rodri. Little flick by Ferran Torres, but Saez has got time to come across.
8: He's done one now, Saez. Found his feet.
1: That's nice and composed from Mekele. And then lifted forward by Castagne up towards Lukaku. And Laporte just allows the ball to float over him. Lamine Yamal, Mikel Oyarzabal.
8: I love that about Yamal. He always faces up the defenders.
1: Clips one.

0: That's a lovely pass by Pedri, perfectly weighted to Yamal. Little back heel now to Porro. Porro drills in the cross. Nicolas Rascan defends it well. The organisation at the back from Belgium has been exemplary.
1: Really good.
0: Off goes Jeremy Doku.
1: He's got no chance there, Pedri. He should stay away from that.
0: On it goes to Rascan. Foul by Porro. Got to give them a ton of credit, haven't you, for the way they've defended.
1: Really good. I think the only real issues they've caused is when Porro makes a bit of an overlap and helps out Yamal. When he does that, I think it opens up space. They can be very proud, I think, Belgium, the way they played with all the injuries. And
0: it might also make one or two supporters of the USA feel a bit better about the previous round as well, because, I mean, they were handily beaten by this Belgium team. But then when you see Belgium compete against Spain in the way that they are today, it maybe makes people feel a little bit better about the exit.
1: Marlon.
0: Maybe not. Just throwing it out there. Here's Pedri. 13 minutes to play in Los Angeles. Yamal. Outside of the boot, only to Mekelese. Swings his header. Rodri picks up the loose ball. Clips one out to Mark Cucurella. Tired legs and tired minds in Belgium's defensive ranks. Spain continue to probe, continue to dominate the ball. Yamal yet to sizzle. Porro, Rodri, Pedri. Yamal again. Pedro Porro. Says timed it perfectly.
1: Well done. I used to do that. Just put a toe in, you know, just surprise him. They're waiting for you, but just surprise him. That was really good saves. He's done actually really well in the last 10 or 15 minutes.
0: Here's Olmo. So much creativity on the pitch at the moment for Spain. Oyarzabal, Yamal, in it goes to Ferran Torres. Brilliant from Ngoy again. He's been outstanding, the central defender.
1: Yeah. But again, it's Ferran Torres taking up good positions.
0: And don't forget, James Corden and the After Hours crew will be on Fox tonight for another nightly wrap of today's World Cup action with special guests as well. It's on Fox at 11 p.m. and here comes Nico Williams. And he's on to replace Oyarzabal. It's not been his day, has it, the centre-forward by any stretch?
1: No, I mean, he's their finisher. He had 4 goals up to this point. But what a player Nico Williams is. He's been dealing with a bit of an injury. They've been trying to get him back up to speed on the outside.
0: Yeah, we saw him in the group stage. Haven't seen him yet in the knockout round. So Ferran Torres will replace Oyarzabal as the furthest forward through the middle. Williams is going to play off the left. Danny Olmo is going to join in with Ferran Torres as well. Yamal still out there on the right.
1: Yeah, well, that speed, I think, on the outside for Spain could open up space in the middle.
0: Here's Porro, moving towards the final 10 minutes. Yamal. Porro to Rodri, to Pedri. First touch now for Williams. Takes on Castagna, and that's a poor cross. What about that for an outfit?
1: Courtney Love in the house.
0: Yeah.
1: Yeah, I'm not sure I could have pulled that outfit off.
0: No.
1: From the lab before. You just wonder with those subs, Fletch and Rudy Garcia, mate. They got a bit more experience in it. Going into extra time. You know, I think Spain has a bit of an advantage.
0: Start to wonder whether there's a role for someone like Mikel Merino.
1: Oh, good call.
0: To play. Kevin De Bruyne has gone down here for Belgium, and surely they can't lose another experienced player. I think you'd have to drag him off, you know. I mean, this could, to all intents and purposes, be his last ever game in the World Cup. You wonder whether he might say, you know, after this, that's it for me as an international footballer.
1: Touch of class, though, from Danny Olmo.
0: 35.
1: Just checking on him, seeing if he's okay.
0: Yeah.

0: You just wonder about that heat. A little cheer around the stadium in the background because they've just showed Myles Garrett on the screen, and the Rams have just traded four from Cleveland. Whether that entices Aaron Donald back as well, but they're certainly going to have a formidable defensive line, aren't they, next season, the Rams?
1: Yeah, I mean, talk about sportsmanship. I just saw Danny Olmo give Kevin De Bruyne a little drink.
0: There's Kukurea, just kept the ball in. Pedri inside to Williams. Witsel was there for Belgium. Williams, Rodri. Clips one out here to Yamal. And straight at Saez, controlled by Witsel, then by De Bruyne, and away it goes to Doku. They don't lack for composure back there, Belgium, do they? When the crisis comes, there's Kubasi, just caught by Raskin. And that's a free kick. Yamal.
1: It'd be nice to see Yamal actually make a run and behind. He wants everything to feed, which is understandable. But sometimes just make that run in behind.
0: Pedri's pass dinked in towards the run of Williams. There's Ngoi. I tell you what, Lille, for a few years now, has been a great place to go and buy young footballers from. And at the performance we've seen from him today, Ngoi, a lot of people are going to be inquiring. There's Salamakers, who's ready to come on. You wonder whether he might come on to replace De Bruyne, you know.
1: Yeah, that's probably the one. I mean, Ngoi's only 23. I mean, Lille, if anybody, whoever plays for them is going to go play for somebody big, for big money. Talent factory, almost like no other.
0: Another one who's had a good World Cup at centre-back. We've seen him a couple of times. Lukumi for Colombia is at Bologna at the moment.
1: Yeah. Really good player. Bit more experience, a bit older. Nice left foot, but I think Ngoi, with his age and his profile, I mean, he's at the top, but he'll go even higher.
0: So Salamakers is ready. AC Milan player.
1: That's the one.
0: As Rodri pings one in, Yamal in behind. The first touch was nice, the second one not so special. And Saez gets it back to Lammens.
1: And only because Saez followed him. And he just times it really well. That's the run I meant, running behind. Change of pitcher. Times it exceptionally well. Look at this, perfect first touch. Second one's a bit heavy, but Saez is there.
0: Simon's come a long way. He's out of his goal. And he hit that, Kevin De Bruyne, because he realised where the goalkeeper was. They're appealing for a handball, I think, here, Spain.
1: I mean, what a block. Was that Rodri? Kevin De Bruyne saw that Simon was off his line.
0: Six minutes left. Plus stoppage time. Makula to Kevin De Bruyne. Lammens plays it out to Ngoi. Raskin up towards Axel Witsel. De Catalara went in. Pedri plays it forward. That's a WWE move from Kevin De Bruyne. He's going to get a card for it. Well, he ripped his head off.
1: What a touch, by the way, from Ferran Torres. He absolutely does Kevin De Bruyne. That's why he drags him down. The touch before from Torres was a touch of class.
0: So it is going to be Kevin De Bruyne who is going to make way for Alexis Salamakers. And the captain's armband has been passed on to Romelu Lukaku. If this is the last time we see De Bruyne on a World Cup stage, hasn't he graced it?
1: One of my favourite players of the last decade. Honestly, watching him play football was a thing of beauty. Even he played two first-time passes that affected the game today.
0: And I mentioned Mikel Merino about 5 minutes ago, and he's now on to replace Dani Olmo, so don't sleep on him. If anybody can find the winning goal, it might well be this fella.
1: I mean, he's a central midfield player, but he pops up with some of the biggest goals.
0: He got the injury tie winner against Portugal, remember, in the round of 16. He'd only been on the pitch 6 minutes.
1: How many good players do they have on the bench, by the way, Spain?
0: Astonishing. Yamal's pass, Torres. clipped in towards Williams at the far side, away by Castagne for Belgium. Pedri, Rodri, Yamal, lovely touch inside. Porro gives it back to him. Yamal chops back inside and runs straight into Saez, who's grown with every minute he's been out there, the left back for Belgium.
1: He's been great, but when Yamal plays that first time pass, it creates space for other people.
0: Nico Williams. Has to be better than that. Nicolas Rascam was in the way. And Lukaku hasn't really been able to get involved too much since coming on, but he's chasing down Kubasi here. Aymeric Laporte. Cucurella, right in front of Rudy Garcia. Pedri to Cucurella. Marino had made a great run into the centre. Here's Kubasi. Can he walk Kubasi? Oh, he spilled at the keeper!

0: It's Belgian tears, Spanish celebrations, and Mikel Merino is the super sub again.
1: I mean, he always seems to do it for club and country. You think about Courtois going off Lammens. He's normally so steady in goal. He just drops it straight in front of him. Bounces a bit awkwardly. Can't grab it. And Marino's just quicker. And Goy, for once in this game, wasn't the first defender there. He just has a feel, Mikel Merino, for big goals, big moments.
0: Well, it took him 6 minutes to score against Portugal. It took him less than 2 minutes to score a decisive goal here for Spain against Belgium.
1: But you think about the difference. Belgium about to take up. Tielemans got injured. Courtois had to go off. And Spain are bringing on all this. Merino, Torres, Williams, Pedri. I mean, they've not been brilliant, Spain. But I feel sorry for Sonny Lammens. He's had a brilliant season at Manchester United. Just bounced in front of him awkwardly.
0: Do you know the fact that he's come on, though, Merino, and scored the goal is one of the least surprising aspects of the day, because we know that he can do it, whether that's for Arsenal in the Premier League, in the Champions League, or Spain in an international tournament. He's a player with a knack when the big moments come.
1: And that's something I don't think you can teach in any sport. He just has a feel for where to go and where to be.
0: Well, they've got stoppage time, Belgium, to try and work this out. And they've got to find a goal from somewhere. Otherwise, it's going to be Spain against France in Arlington in the semi-final. It would be the second World Cup meeting between them. The French won when they played each other in Germany in 2006. The last time they played each other, it was 5-4 in the Nations League. So we'll take that again if it is going to be France against Spain. And we've got 7 minutes, a minimum of 7 minutes, for Spain to hang on and Belgium to find a goal.
1: Oh, everybody talks about how deep France is, but how deep is this Spanish team?
0: Now they've got Salamakers up there with Lukaku. It was Mikel Merino's second touch of the ball. Jeremy Doku. They need magic from him now, Belgium. Di Ketelaere. Doku smothered by Porro, and he handled the ball in there. It's a free kick to Spain.
1: Oh, he could be proud, Rudy Garcia. You know, they've hung in the injury in the warm-up to Tielemans, and the goalkeeper goes off. See Gavi on the bench. Courtois can't believe it. They defended well, Belgium, but you have to say Spain haven't been at their absolute best, but they've done enough. Well, so far.
0: It's a Belgium team minus Onana, Tielemans, Courtois, and De Bruyne's race was run as well. Doku plays it on, Salamaka's in. The goalkeeper's come miles out. Is this the moment? Oh, it's away by Laporte, and somehow Simon catches it.
1: How good's he been, Laporte? I mean, you almost never see Simon make a mistake. That's why he plays ahead of David Raya. Everybody thinks he's one of the best goalies in the world, rightly so, but he just got caught out. Sometimes just stay in your goal.
0: Well, maybe there is still hope for Belgium. Raskin, Di Ketelaere to Doku. They've got to take chances. Ooh. That's a foul. That's not nice by any stretch from Laporte. He's absolutely flattened Jeremy Doku there.
1: Yeah, put his hands quite high on his face. And Laporte, well done, just saying sorry. Give him a clothesline. Oh. I don't think we've got any wrestling references in this World Cup.
0: I think the clothesline fella was Hacksaw Jim Duggan, wasn't it, if memory serves me correctly?
1: Hulk Hogan will be proud, won't he?
0: Free kick taken by Salamakers. In towards Lukaku. Raskin looking to try and get there, but Torres was too strong, and now the Spanish break is on. Saez gets across. He was hugely outnumbered there. 4 minutes of additional time still to play.
1: I love that from Belgium, though. You know, they're trying to have a go. Can they catch a late equaliser?
0: Now Michael Oliver gives the free kick for the foul on the Spanish hero, Mikel Merino. Penny for his thoughts, Kevin De Bruyne. De La Fuente might well keep his record of never having lost a knockout match as the coach of Spain.
1: Think about that, another under 21 coach like Scaloni from Argentina, promoted, knows the players, always makes, seems to make the right decision. Maybe that's the way.
0: Yeah. Time running out for Belgium. Witsel challenging Pedri. Here's Williams. The referee plays on Witsel. Well, he's caught Rodri. He's going to have to give the foul for that. And a card as well. Axel Witsel reaching for the ball. A painful wrap on the ankle for Spain's Ballon d'Or winner of a couple of years ago.
1: Yeah, he's just late. Witsel. Quite high on Rodri, though. Just... I mean, he's missed so much time, hasn't he? But he looks like he's back to his controlling best. I like that partnership with Pedri as well.
0: Simon, he's made a couple of bad decisions, you know, in the last 5 minutes. Spain's goalkeeper, just to keep them in the match here, Belgium.
1: Well, there's no need. He can just clear his lines.
0: Castagne to Rasca. Has to go in the box. Then it goes towards Lukaku. And Loic Laporte stood his ground behind him. There's Ngoy's header. Yamal slips away from Doku. He wins it back for Belgium. Mekele.
1: Doku knew that chop was coming.
0: 90 seconds to go. Raskan's cross. Lukaku. Oh, he dropped to the keeper, but he was fouled. He was fouled by Lukaku. Michael Oliver blows the whistle.
1: Yeah, that's fair. That's right. What a delivery in from the right-hand side.
0: Now the boos you can hear in the background while you're looking at the replays, because the Green Bay Packers quarterback Jordan Love's just been shown on the screen.
1: There's no love shown there from Lukaku. He had every right to go for it as well.
0: Yeah.
1: There's no way Simon's going to be able to come down with that.
0: Feels impact. Like the last chance into the final minute. It's now or never for Belgium. Nicholas Henner, Merino, Rodri, Merino, Cucurella. Belgium have to get the ball. Cucurella hits the shot. Lammens holds on to this one.
1: Yeah, well done, Lammens. But I think this will be good for Spain going forward.
0: Launched up by the Manchester United goalkeeper, intercepted superbly by Laporte. What a touch.
1: Yeah, but like England hung in there against Mexico. I think they've shown some grit here, Spain.
0: There's desperation for Belgium now. Merino. Porro. Seconds to go. Pedro Porro on the run. In behind Saez down that side. Pulls it back. There's Ngoy. And that is it. And Spain are through to the semi-finals of the World Cup. And they will face off with Kylian Mbappe in France in the last four.

0: In a tournament as big as this, you need a hero. And for the second round in a row, the Spanish hero is Mikel Merino. Off the bench, and within 2 minutes, he scored the decisive winner. The substitution of Courtois proved decisive. Lammens couldn't hold the Kubasi shot. Merino was onto it, quick as a flash to get the winner. Fabian Ruiz in the first half, equalised by Di Catalara. But Spain march on. Belgium go home. Spain 2, Belgium 1.
1: Upgrade your feet.
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11: A semifinal is set. Dallas, Texas will host next Tuesday, France versus Spain. I think in the bracket of games that we wanted to see in this tournament, we get to feast on Spain, France next week, and Spain are through after a 2-1 win today over Belgium in the quarterfinal in Los Angeles. We welcome you into the postgame show. My name is Jackson Feltz. I'm alongside the All-American and national champion at North Carolina, Danny Jackson. And Danny, I don't think that there is maybe anybody in the sports universe feeling worse right now than Senne Lammens, who came in off the bench for goalkeeper Courtois, and he had, for my money, Danny, the mistake of the entire tournament.
12: Well, the mistake of the tournament relative to the timing and the horrible timing that he did it, and it's a tough one. You've got Courtois, one of the best goalkeepers in the world, has to go off through injury. Lammens has sat on the sidelines the entire tournament, had a really good year for Man United, came out of nowhere, really, as a third goalkeeper, coming in from the domestic league in Belgium to Man United and just rose through the ranks. Chances were given to him, and he's had a fantastic year. It's just a really tough one on a young player to fumble a shot like that, that I'm sure he takes those types of shots every single day in practice and has no problem. And on the big stage, he fumbles it and it falls to the man that you don't want it to fall to at this moment in time, is the Arsenal man, Merino, who blasts it into the roof of the net. It was his second touch and the second game in a row where he scored a goal in the final minutes, and it takes Spain to their second semi-final in their history. And the last time they made it in 2010, they won it. So perfect timing for Spain. Listen, successful teams in any sport find ways to win. When you maybe not at your most dominant or your best, when you require some patience and some discipline, you have to push away any anxiety that comes through. They find ways to win. We've seen it in this World Cup already. Argentina, from the depth of losing games, win games. They did it against Cape Verde. They won it in their last game as well against Egypt. You see a Messi crying because of the emotion of it. England have done it against the Congo. They scored and Harry Kane stepped up. And then, of course, having to claw out that win against Mexico in the Aztecas. So good teams find ways to win. And all of a sudden, you start to find a little bit of that momentum, rhythm, and belief that, hey, we're there. We're two games away from the very pinnacle of this game. And Spain, in the end of the day, they deserved it. 68% possession, 17 shots, 8 of those on target. Belgium were playing for that one chance they got in the first half. They didn't find that same chance in the second half. They had a couple of half chances when the goalkeeper, Unai Emery, you know, Simon, I should say, came off his line and almost got caught out. But, yeah, you know, I think overtime penalties was maybe where Belgium were trying to find themselves and trying to sneak away with a win, but Spain are deserving. It sets up an amazing 2-3 in the world of France-Spain.
11: 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The scoring started here in the 30th minute. Fabian Ruiz, a buildup on the left. Poro Olmo, shot is saved well by Courtois. We'll come back to Courtois a little bit later. And then it came back after the save to Fabian Ruiz. His shot goes underneath the defender and into the back of the net, 1-0. 41st minute, Belgium with a nice spell of possession. They finally get it going. A cross comes in to De Ketelaere, who puts it in the back of the net, beating Simon. That made it 1-1 and ended Spain's 650-minute shutout streak here in this World Cup. And then in the second half, 71st minute, just after the hydration break, it is Lemons who had to come in for the injured Courtois, the goalkeeper, the rare goalkeeper substitute there in the 71st minute. And 17 minutes later, he fumbles the long distance shot from Kabasi, and that is slammed into the back of the net by Marino, who, as Danny mentioned, once again for the second game in a row, he gets the late winner for Spain. You know, we were talking off the air, Danny, and I'll ask you the same question that Anderson did. How difficult is that? And I know you didn't play goalkeeper, but still, how difficult is that for a goalkeeper to come in the 71st minute of a match and be raring and ready to go for what had to do with Lemons today?
12: Well, you know, the expectation of a professional is to come on and be ready, but yeah, it's very difficult being a goalkeeper. There's a lot of factors. Number one is you make one mistake, it's a goal. We saw it today. You're a defender, you're a forward, you come off on the field, you get your touches, you kind of bed your way into the game, you can do a couple of different touches. He would have been on the sidelines probably getting some basic handling, but the field was drying up, it was bouncing a little bit differently. It's a tough one. Should he have been ready? Yes, I'm sure he was, but players make mistakes. Mm-hmm. And unfortunately, when you're a goalkeeper, that mistake is there right in front of everybody to see. And when you make that mistake, it can be fatal sometimes. And in the case of Belgium today, you know, it was, and we get to lose certain world-class players now from this stage of the game of football. We De Bruyne went off. It looked like maybe a slight knock or maybe a little bit of cramp towards the very end. He went a little longer than he has done in games past. We shouldn't expect to see him again. I think for Lukaku, the same thing as well. So Courtois, you know, he's experienced. Will he be around? Goalkeepers tend to play a little bit longer. It's unfortunate. The golden generation of Belgium weren't able to get over the finish line. The best they got was third, I think, in 2018, when they had the likes of Hazard and some other of those top quality players. But, you know, unfortunately for Belgium, they have to rebuild like Germany did coming out of the 90s. They reset and they rebuilt, but it's not a big country. I think 4 million maybe population. The fact that they can develop some of these players in such a small kind of pool of players is quite remarkable.
11: Well, we'll talk about Spain in our next segment, but sticking on Belgium for a minute, right? Because this is the end of their golden generation and they never got over the hump. They never got to a final, but it does feel like, you know, here that the story of this World Cup and the story of honestly the last 4 or 5 World Cups is sort of all of the talent, what could have been. And yes, you have Doku, right? You have a bunch of players who are up and coming who can take it to the next level. But for Tielemans, 33 years old, will he really play? I mean, this is the end of this. This does kind of feel like for Belgium in this game, in this tournament, in this generation, the end of the road.
12: It's tough. You know, we talk about, go back to the US game where Belgium played so well. And that was really roll up your sleeves time, lean on to some of those quality players like Tielemans. The US weren't able to get it done. We said at the end of that game, it was the game that could have been.
11: Yeah.
12: And I think Belgium will look at an era of player, the era, the golden generation that could have been, they didn't quite get there. England had a similar tag as the golden generation in the 2000s when the likes of Wayne Rooney and Michael Owen and Ferdinand and Terry and these types of players, and they weren't able to get it done either on this stage. So I think Belgium will reset. They'll look, of course, to try and get players that will fill the void. It'll be very difficult to do. Spain, on the other hand, are deep. They're young. They have a coach in De La Fuente that has coached the youth level and has built these relationships through the years. And they've got not just this World Cup, but many to come.
11: Let's take a break and let's talk about Spain. And not only Spain in this game, Spain versus France. That is what we have in the semifinal in Dallas coming up next Tuesday. We'll take a break and talk about it more. It's a 2-1 win for Spain over Belgium in Los Angeles in the quarterfinal. More next. 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

0: Welcome back to the postgame show. It is Spain with a 2-1 win over Belgium in the quarterfinals to advance to the semifinal against France next Tuesday in Dallas. Jackson Feltz alongside the All-American and national champion at North Carolina, Danny Jackson. You are listening to the FIFA World Cup 2026 on iHeartRadio. Danny, I think when we look ahead now to Spain, France, certainly, as we mentioned, one of the dream matchups coming into this tournament here for a semifinal. But watching the way Spain played today, Danny, I think it's pretty clear they need to be far better, especially in the final third, if they want to play against France's epic attack.
1: Yeah, certainly. I think both teams have shown that they can attack well. They can play a game plan that works very effectively to the type of players they have. And, of course, both teams, especially France, have an awesome threat up front. Spain are going to have to find a way to get Yamal really playing at his best. I think first half he played very well today, came off that right-hand side, had a couple of pop shots, nicked the ball off in counter-press, and then got a couple of close opportunities. He needs to find his game to the level that we expect. We've mentioned in pregame, Mbappe, of course, is doing it, as is Olise and Dembele for France. Yamal needs to be that guy. There needs to be somebody in the attacking third you lean to and say, he's going to claw us out. Mourinho's done it so far, and that's what successful teams do. They don't always win from the best players, but at this stage in the World Cup, we've shown it. You sometimes do have to lean on your marquee players. Mm-hmm. He's going to have to play well, and I think they're going to have to be very solid at the back. We mentioned it at halftime. Kubasi, who actually had the shot, the rebounded off Lemons there. She scored, got the goal for Spain. He's young. He plays, obviously, one of the best clubs in the world in Barcelona. He plays next to Laporte, who's an experienced player, back playing domestically in Spain after time in Saudi Arabia, and then for Man City as well. They've got two good outside players in Porro and Cucurella. They play well as a unit, but that awesome threat of those four attacking players for France could be a real challenge for them physically, speed in transition. I think France will be okay as well, being patient. They're good enough. They get it. The Spain are going to have the ball. The thing about Spain, which Belgium tried to do, they did a couple of times, was counter and break quickly in transition. France will absolutely do that, and they will run at another cadence than that. And, as you mentioned before, we haven't seen the best of France yet. We'll see what Spain can do.
0: Exactly, yeah. Spain's going to need to play better. Nomal's going to need to play better. They're going to need to certainly take a step forward. That game, Spain-France, Tuesday in Dallas, and that will send one team to the World Cup final next Sunday. Also tomorrow, we have England-Norway and Argentina-Switzerland in the other two quarterfinals. That will create another semi coming up there on Wednesday in Atlanta. But once again, here in Los Angeles today, it is Spain victorious 2-1 with a major mistake there by the subbed-in goalkeeper for Belgium, and Spain find the late winner again. They are through to face France. I want to thank everybody with the broadcast, Mike Schacker, Danny Jackson. My name is Jackson Feltz. Thank you for listening. A couple big quarterfinals tomorrow on iHeartRadio. Everybody have a good rest of your Friday.
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9: When he's throwing kicks, when he's landing hard on that foot, is he going to be sort of catering to that previous injury just by instinct? Again, it's one thing to be feeling good in a sparring match, but this is the real deal. Holyfield, even though he boxed. All right, so I want to get your opinions.
10: Yeah,
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10: Bryce
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10: Harper.
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10: Bryce Harper has such a great idea for the home run derby, and if they do this, I think it's going to take it to a whole new level. 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We'll let you know what that is. 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
9: Oh, you're hearing these sounds of one of my new favorites, Dez Rocks, the soundtrack of UFC. But this dude just straight up rocks. You'll be hearing him Saturday night. Dana White, UFC always playing some Dez Rocks. He's got a new album out. But It's going to be electric. UFC 329. So pumped, actually.
10: Well, I think it's cool that you love Des Rocks, this artist, and you put it on social media, and Dana White, like, reposted you and everything.
9: Yeah, no, he's a big fan, too.
10: You and Dana White, both big fans of Des Rocks.
9: Look him up. We're live from the Fox Sports Radio studios. Danny G, Sam, and Beyer, and, of course, me. I'm Covino. 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
10: Yeah, the official English streaming platform to catch every unforgettable moment. Fox One brings the action straight to your screen so you never miss a goal. 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And earlier, I was out and about here in Texas, and I missed the beginning, and I was like, ooh, 1-1. This game might go to OT, and then there's Spain, Covino.
9: España
10: yeah, decides man. To end it right before regulation ends. I thought we were going to see some OT. I was hoping for a shootout, some penalty kicks.
9: Well, DB, we'll have your updates on that in about 10 minutes. I see Chicharito talking about it right now on TV with Alexi Lalas. So some big games. This all sets us up for huge games tomorrow that we'll tell you about. But there's also a huge fight, UFC 329, McGregor Holloway. It's the return of McGregor after 5 years. Mm-hmm. And I was thinking about it, Rich. You know, I remember he had a fight with Michael Chandler in 2024 that was canceled. I'm like, why was it canceled again? And this just adds to the theory. What happens after years and years of fighting and age kicks in? Wear and tear starts to rear its head. And
10: Correct.
9: In 2021, when he lost to Poirier in that TKO, his last fight, he has a broken left tibia and fibula that resulted in the referee stopping the fight, right?
10: It was unfortunate.
9: Yeah, when he tried to come back, he broke a toe while getting ready. So he broke a toe, and that's what canceled that fight. So it's like, pobrecito. You know, is he going to all of a sudden be a brand new guy? I hope.
10: Yeah. For the sake of a fun weekend of fights and something to watch. But, hey, we are taking your feedback on McGregor this weekend. And there's a story that I find fascinating. I think the home run derby just got a hell of a lot more exciting. Covino, we mentioned this the other day before two new Philadelphia participants. Bryce Harper and Kyle Schwarber both going to be part of the derby.
9: Well, as of yesterday, only five players had committed, right? And I think they need eight according to the new rules. They're ditching a time clock, the pitch clock, so it won't be this rushed event. And, yeah, then after we did overpromise yesterday at Bonus Pod, it was announced that Bryce Harper signed up, Schwarby signed up. So that's the star power we were looking for. You're like, as of, I saw this today, and I thought it was fake at first until I realized, no, Buster Olney's behind this. Per Buster Olney, Bryce Harper wants MLB to let the home run derby to use metal bats in the bonus round. And I have so many questions about that. Like, first, for real? Like, seriously?
10: Yeah,
9: that's crazy. Remember MLB actually did this as like an April Fool's joke years ago? Like, they're using metal bats because you could kill somebody. That's why it's a joke.
10: They have the nets up now at the stadiums, so the balls do explode off
9: those
10: bats. I
9: think you can kill somebody in the outfield.
0: How about we also pitch golf balls to them in the bonus round?
9: No, dude. You see how, Rich and I have the honor and privilege to have been at many, many, many, many, many home run derbies.
10: Many, many, many.
9: Dude, the ball comes sizzling in. You hear the sizzle of the laces coming at you in the outfield with wooden bats. So can you imagine with metal bats? I think you're really going to hurt. So, and there's plenty of kids. You know those little kids that are in the outfield? You might as well put some helmets and pads on them. They're going to be murdered if they're hit with a line drive.
10: Well, Harper said, derby at home? Sure, why not? He's seeking to become the fifth player in MLB history to win more than one home run derby. So Harper's there, Schwarby's there, and you said we named the five others yesterday. It's a pretty good field. Your boy Ben Arroz is going to be part of it.
9: And he's now at 28 home runs.
10: Listen, let me take everyone also behind the Covino and Rich Home Run Derby bushwhacking velvet rope.
0: Dude, how about Caminero, the hottest bat in baseball?
10: Caminero was fun to watch last year in the Derby as well. So, yeah, he's a big bet. So, every year at the Home Run Derby, during the TV commercials, when you're at home waiting for the Derby to resume, Covino will back me up. They have local high school kids do their own Home Run Derby. And they're allowed to use aluminum bats. These 17-year-olds are hitting 400-foot shots.
9: Well, that's the thing.
10: Because at first you're like, yeah, man, I had a home run in high school over the fence. You did. Well, if you played high school ball, hitting a ball 300-plus feet is not hard with an aluminum bat if you're a high school baller. These kids that must have made their way to this final derby get a chance to play at the big league stadium. And with aluminum bats, these 17-year-old kids are hitting missiles.
9: Monster shots.
10: If you let a guy like Kyle Schwarber swing some big barrel aluminum bat.
9: At home,
10: some
9: by the
10: hype
9: way.
10: Fire, some, you know.
9: At home. It's out of the stadium, I think, honestly.
10: Especially, you're already talking about how Philadelphia's got that thin air and it's a home run hitter's ballpark. I would bet you Schwarber hits one 550-plus.
9: I'm just looking this up. How far to hit it out of the Philly Stadium? Am I just being crazy right now?
10: No, not at all. Citizens Bank's, absolutely you could hit it out of that stadium.
9: It's just giving me dimensions. I'm like, no, out of the stadium. No. Danny G, can you back me up on that? Can you look that up? Because it's just giving me dimensions. And I'm like, no, out of the stadium.
1: And into someone's cheesesteak.
10: You're thinking someone like two blocks away is going to be having a cheesesteak or a Chipotle bowl and get hit in the head with a baseball?
9: Yes. I think this is craziness. So what are your thoughts? There's like a two-part question. Is this cool or dangerous? Right?
10: Awesome.
9: Professionals with metal bats, aluminum bats. And by the way, do you go with the metal bat or aluminum bat phrasing? Because
10: it's aluminum bat, yeah.
9: Yeah, they're saying metal bats. I always say aluminum bats. And am I crazy?
10: No, I say aluminium.
9: Aluminium. Am I honestly
1: I just
9: crazy?
1: Said that out loud.
9: Am I crazy to think, seriously, and based on what Rich said, when we see high school kids, like elite high school kids at the Home Run Derby in between commercials, if you're not there, you don't see it. When I see them teeing off and how monster of a bomb they're hitting, I really do think like a Kyle Schwarber could hit it out of the park.
0: There's an AI estimate here for that ballpark. It says 450 to 500 feet would clear the fence and land in the parking lot.
9: Dude, out of the park.
10: No doubt.
9: Yes, into the lot, bro. Breaking windshields.
1: What happened to my windshield?
9: Yes, setting off alarms. This will never happen. I think it's amazing that Bryce Harper suggested it, but I'm here to tell you, big dreaming, bro, especially these monsters today.
10: We forget sometimes how an aluminum bat is so loaded. You know, we've had this conversation over the years, and I get so aggravated when people fight me on this because I say, you know, I played high school ball. I played ball in my 20s. I play softball as a grown man now. I always say I could absolutely hit a ball out of Dodger Stadium. The caveat, an aluminum bat, no doubt. I bet my life savings on it. Now, wooden bat, that's where it's like, ooh, do I have warning track power? I don't know.
9: You're forgetting one serious caveat.
10: Yeah.
9: The pressure involved in doing it when it matters in the moment.
10: But if you gave me 10 minutes of BP where some guy's throwing 60 miles an hour, like, you know, just BP speed over the plate, you get in a rhythm with an aluminum bat. If you played high school or college ball, even if you're in your 40s, you're going to connect and hit one out. It's not hard. What's hard is the wooden bat. That is the difference maker in Major League Baseball. So if you let these pros swing an aluminum bat, Bryce Harper might hit a 600-foot home run.
9: And by the way, I really did think this was we had a double, triple check this story because I'm like, yeah. Metal bats? Again, if you just joined us, it's per Buster Olney, who looks like Patton Oswalt to me. Per Patton Oswalt, Buster Olney. Bryce Harper wants MLB to let Home Run Derby use metal bats in the bonus rounds. In the bonus rounds. So my question is, cool or dangerous? I'm saying dangerous. I'm saying you got to get all those little nose pickers out of the outfield, and you have to remove everybody for safety reasons out of the outfield.
10: I'll back you up on one thing, Cove.
9: Do you believe it'll end up in the lots if that were to happen?
10: I've been to these derbies with you. We saw a guy. Let me tell you a quick story. I saw a ball off the bat of Albert Pujols.
9: Yeah, we were in, weren't we in St. Louis?
10: We were in left field, Danny G.
9: Yeah.
10: A ball hit a guy in the face five rows in front of us.
9: By Big Mac Land, like in that area.
0: Oh.
10: Yo, this guy's face was mangled, and he was doing the whole thing like, I'm fine, I'm fine. I'm like, this guy's not fine. Get someone over here.
9: Dude, we heard the ball. We heard it.
10: Boom.
9: The guy was bleeding all his face. He's like, because the ball's sizzling off the bat.
10: I'm telling you, in the outfield, be prepared. I'll be honest, you got to put high schoolers out there. You can't be putting Little League and Pony Ball kids that are 11 years old in the outfield. They might die. You're 100% right. I say that like, you know,
9: they
10: jokingly,
9: have to wear full catcher's gear if you're going to allow this, because you're going to murder a teenage boy, an 8-year-old boy.

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9: Storms are going to fade away, leaving us with mostly cloudy skies and muggy conditions to start the day on Saturday. We'll be near 70 in the morning and push into the low 80s for the afternoon with a mix of clouds and sun. Can't rule up a pop-up shower south of Cleveland. In the 3 News Weather Center, I'm Chief Meteorologist Betsy Kling.
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12: This season on Blood Trails, we're following the trail of 7 cases that start in the field and end in the shadows, where missing persons reports, half-buried evidence, and whispered suspicions blur the line between hunting story and homicide.
15: I just instantly started freaking out, yelling to the world, what's going on? 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I mean, I'm out in the middle of nowhere. I had no idea what was going on.
12: From the frozen woods of Maine to the mountains of Montana, from an archery opener gone wrong in Wisconsin to a father's last walk through the Minnesota deer woods. Each story begins with a hunter stepping into the wild, but not all of them come back.
14: 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What do you say? He's not here with us. And all it was off.
12: I'm Jordan Sillars. Join me as we track the truth through tangled cover and cold case files, where every trail tells a story, and every story leaves its own trail of blood. Blood Trails.
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4: Can't you just make a movie about mobsters where they don't swear?
0: 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September 11th was still more than a week away.
4: He claiming Mr. Rogers had something to do with 9/11?
3: I think he's not claiming it. 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
0: We'll go on a journey of self-discovery.
4: Night of the Comet is one of the greatest movies.
3: Yeah. Well,
4: no, it's not, but... 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
0: And confront our own shameful opinions.
4: 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Like, my opinion on, what was that band that I really got out in front of?
3: The New Radicals.
4: The New Radicals. Yeah, I was like, I think this guy's the next Stevie Wonder.
1: But mostly, it'll be a bunch of nonsense like this.
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4: He was Bing.
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4: Yeah, I'm going to Bing this.
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0: This whole surviving life thing is pretty tough. 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
8: In March of 2005, financier Jeffrey Epstein is at a charity benefit in New York City. Wall Street titans are in attendance. Rod Stewart is booked to perform. In a photo taken that night, Epstein has his arm around a woman, pulling her head toward his so that his smirking lips graze her temple. Epstein is tan and relaxed, and he looks like he doesn't have a care in the world. On that same day, 1,200 miles south, a 14-year-old girl in Palm Beach, Florida, gives a statement to the police that will launch an investigation. But maybe Epstein is right not to be worried.
9: Nobody cared what these women had to say. Their insights were ignored as the feds and then the state made this case go away.
10: Mr. Epstein should have been looking at a potential sentence of 360 years at a minimum. But that's not what happened, because there was a power dynamic here, wasn't there?
8: The recent charges against Jeffrey Epstein have brought down a cabinet member and tarnished the reputations of billionaires and elite universities.
11: Here is a group of people, and I gotta say mostly men, who talk a great deal about changing the world, but are fundamentally functioning as a cartel.
12: A very simple question. 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
8: From Wondery, the company behind Dirty John and The Shrink Next Door, comes the mysterious Mr. Epstein.
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7: And deep down, we love them because behind closed doors, they're just like us. Okay, maybe they're not exactly like us. From Wondery, the makers of The Shrink Next Door and American Scandal, comes Even the Rich, a new podcast that brings you totally true and totally shocking stories about the greatest family dynasties the world has ever seen.
13: It's a show about power, how you get it, how you keep it, and what happens when it goes to your head.
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16: 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We're comedians, former roommates, and best friends. We met parking cars for Hollywood Big Shots.
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